0: We're Big D and Bubba. This is Honky Tonkin' as we're celebrating Toby Keith, his life, his music, everything. Gosh, man, I miss Toby Keith.
1: Well, you know, for sure. You know, if you think about all this, like Red Solo Cup and all the big, you know,
0: rock party stuff.
1: Yeah, he's also got, you know, the softer side, especially this one. Peaked at number 2 back in '94. I Wish I Didn't Know Now from Toby.

John Anderson, Black Sheep of the Family. It's Honky Tonkin' with Big D and Bubba. This is Oktoberfest, where we celebrate the music and the legend and just the impact of Toby Keith. Toby didn't write this one, but back in 97, it established him as more than just the guy who sang Should Have Been a Cowboy.

0: That was Toby Keith's We Were in Love on Honky Tonk. And you know what? That was Toby's first failure.
1: How so?
0: That was the first single he ever had that reached number two, didn't make it to number one.
2: More vintage vinyl is on the way. This is Honky Tonkin'.
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0: Papa Loved Mama. It's Garth Brooks with Big D and Bubba. And we're about to play How Do You Like Me Now? One of my favorite Toby songs as we're celebrating Toby Keith here on Oktoberfest with Honky Tonkin.
1: Yeah, he spent years feeling kind of restricted by his old record label, and then he went to a new one, and he was like, I'm going to put this song out. Kind of a defiant anthem, and a lot of people are like, yeah, this is like me and my ex spent 5 weeks at number one.

0: Did we ever find out if that song was based on a true story?
1: Well, I don't know, but I do like the part where he goes nee, nee, nee, nee, nee, and the guitar.
0: Yes,
1: I didn't realize it until years later when I heard
0: really?
1: It.
0: Really?
1: Yeah, I was like, oh, na na na na, new boo boo.
0: And would you say it was 5 weeks at number one?
1: Yeah, man, that was a huge monster song for Toby.
0: Celebrating Toby Keith, we call it Octoby Fest. It's Big D and Bubba here on Honky Tonkin'.

0: Restless Heart. Why does it have to be wrong or right on Honky Tonkin' with Big D and Bubba? We're doing a very special tribute to Toby Keith. It's Oktoberfest.
1: 2003, I Love This Bar came out, and a great song, and everyone loves it. You got to get to know the characters in the song. Became loved. It was the inspiration of the name for Toby's huge nationwide restaurant chain. In fact, I went to one in Vegas. To Toby Keith's I Love This Bar and Grill. Here is I Love This Bar.
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0: Toby! It's Oktoberfest on Honky Tonkin'.
1: I swear that's Dolly Parton in that, in the back yelling.
2: I love this.
0: I know, it does.
1: Toby Fest is Oktoberfest, what we're calling, as we're celebrating Toby Keith. And, you know, he's got quite the range from that kind of song to what became his second number one hit in 1994. Heartbreaking song, Who's That Man?

0: country music is so great.
1: I mean, we have the best songs that sing about real life.
0: Yeah.
1: You know, so many people in the, you know, throes of divorce and things like that that have gone through that exact situation. And I love that Toby brought that to us back in the day. Mm-hmm. Celebrating Toby Keith. It's Oktoberfest, and we got more tributes to Toby on the way.
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14: Here's the Metro News AccuWeather forecast. Tonight, expect rain and wind coming from Tropical Rainstorm Isaias. Be cautious of possible street flooding and poor drainage areas. The low temperature will reach 54, but it will rise into the lower 60s later on. Tomorrow, anticipate more rain from Tropical Rainstorm Isaias with a high of 69. Tomorrow night will bring continued rain with a low of 58. As for Monday, there will be a few morning showers under thick cloud cover, followed by a mix of clouds and sunshine in the afternoon. The high temperature will reach 65. For Metro News, I'm meteorologist Jason Catarina.

0: Bubba on Honky Tonkin' as we celebrate Oktoberfest.
1: Toby Keith wrote this song before he even got a record deal. He saved it, though. You wouldn't think, well, it's going to be his first. No, a second. Nope. He saved it for his third studio album on Blue Moon, appropriately. Song went number 2. Does that blue moon ever shine on you?

0: And since it's October, we're going to celebrate Oktoberfest as the music and the myth and the man, Toby Keith, is so missed in country music. Yeah. He had so many different flavors of Toby. He had the gentle, loving Toby. Then he had the raucous.
1: Put a boot in your ass. That's the American way.
0: Toby is so great, man. This song, he said, it might be the dumbest thing I've ever heard. But he recorded it.

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1: Here we go now.
0: Red Solo Cup, you're more than just plastic. You're more than amazing, you're more than fantastic. And believe me that I'm not the least bit sarcastic when I look at you and say, Red Solo Cup, you're not just a cup.
2: No.
0: You're my friend.
2: Friend.
0: Yeah.
2: Lifelong.
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0: Dude, seriously, that's like we were talking about. Country music is so amazing. Like, we have a love song to a red solo cup. I mean,
1: as we should,
0: and
1: by
0: it had the
1: way.
0: Best video on planet Earth. You had everybody from Larry the Cable Guy and Jeff Dunham and all these celebrities doing little cameos everywhere. It was so awesome. That was a humongous song, by the way. It peaked at number 15 on the charts,
1: but it was bigger than that.
0: It was way bigger. Yeah. It was a cultural phenomenon back in 2011.
1: Right now, it's my girls. It's the Judds.

0: Rocking with the Rhythm of the Rain.
1: That whole album's so good, man.
0: Man, Judds are great. Right. Oktoberfest continues. More of the celebration of Toby Keith and his music.
2: Another hour of Honky Tonkin' with Big D and Bubba is on the way.
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0: This week we're celebrating Toby Keith. We're calling it
1: Toby Fest
0: 2009. Maybe the original We Didn't Start the Fire? Here's American Ride.
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0: Yar.
2: love. It's Oktoberfest, and yeah. We're Big D and Bubba.
0: 2005, man, as good as I once was. I remember driving around and listening to a song. You get to a certain age, and you're like, that song means more and more to me than it ever has. Spent 6 weeks at number one. Here's Toby.

0: As good as it once was, it's Oktoberfest, the big celebration of Toby Keith here this week on Honky Tonkin'.
1: This song back in 2008 became Toby's 18th, 18th number one hit. Watch out for those guys on those motorcycles. Here's God Lover.

0: Toby Keith, God love her. It's Oktoberfest, our big celebration of Toby this week on Honky Tonkin.
1: You know, 9/11 and the attacks on America. Toby wanted, you know, to do something. And of course, the patriotic guy that he is, he wrote this song in just 20 minutes.
0: It's crazy.
1: We all sing along, and boy, it was something that we needed then. 2002, courtesy of the Red, White, and Blue.

0: Remember, like, YouTube back then? Every video was like tanks rolling into all these countries, and they were all set to that song.
1: Yeah, man.
0: Toby, he said that whenever he first did the song, he only intended to play it for military troops, wasn't going to record it. A Marine commander actually said it was his duty to release it to the world.
1: I'm glad he did.
2: Hang on. More Honky Tonkin' with Big D and Bubba in a moment.
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1: Toby Keith celebrating him, and we call it Oktoberfest. And this song was a huge song for a while, number one. you know who pays the bills?
0: Mm-hmm.
1: Daddy does. 2002, here's Who's Your Daddy?

0: Travis Tritt on Honky Tonkin' with Big D and Bubba. Celebrating Toby Keith. We call it Oktoberfest, and it's a great excuse to celebrate all the awesome stuff that Toby put out. There was a guy who passed on this song that I'm sure regrets it still to this day.
1: Mm-hmm.
0: Talking about Blake Shelton. Skipped out on this song. Toby took it and ended up rapping, and people went, oh, I love this. Went straight up to number one.

0: It's Oktoberfest on Honky Tonkin' with Big D and Bubba. Shouldn't kiss me like this.
1: We talk about Toby Keith's broad range and going from raucous anthems and high energy to the ballads.
2: The love
1: the love stuff. He does it really good, man. This became his fourth number one on the How Do You Like Me Now album from 2000. You Shouldn't Kiss Me Like This.

0: That's what happens when people who've been best friends for life have that one steamy 5-second kiss.
1: That's right.
2: Hang on, more Honky Tonkin' with Big D and Bubba in a moment.
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14: Here's the Metro News AccuWeather forecast. Tonight, expect rain and wind coming from Tropical Rainstorm Isaias. Be cautious of possible street flooding and poor drainage areas. The low temperature will reach 54, but it will rise into the lower 60s later on. Tomorrow, anticipate more rain from Tropical Rainstorm Isaias with a high of 69. Tomorrow night will bring continued rain with a low of 58. As for Monday, there will be a few morning showers under thick cloud cover, followed by a mix of clouds and sunshine in the afternoon. The high temperature will reach 65. For Metro News, I'm meteorologist Jason Caterina.

Whiskey Girl. It's Toby Keith on Honky Talking with Big D and Bubba. And, you know, Toby spent years on USO tours entertaining our troops here and there, and he'd written songs like American Soldier and Courtesy of the Red, White, and Blue and all that. But he said, you know, the Marine Corps deserves their own song.

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1: Simplify for sure, baby.
0: All right, we are celebrating Toby. It's Oktoberfest on Honky Tonkin'.

0: John Michael Montgomery on Honky Tonkin' with Big D and Bubba, celebrating Toby Keith this week. We call it Oktoberfest, and this song, crazy enough, was supposed to have a sequel. Scotty Emmerich, who wrote a lot of songs with Toby throughout the years, says, yeah, the whole plan was they were going to put this out, wait a while, and then come back and revisit it, which we never got, sadly.
1: Wow, I didn't know that.
0: Get drunk and be somebody. It's Toby Keith on Oktoberfest with Big D and Bubba. This is Honky Tonkin'.

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Toby, it's Oktoberfest, celebrating the great Toby Keith. And we saved this song for last. It's a song that Toby wrote for his friend Wayman Tisdale when Wayman passed. And now looking back at losing Toby those years ago, it rings true when we put him as the subject.

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1: I'm still crying.
0: Still crying about losing Toby. Thanks for letting us do this today. It's Oktoberfest. Long live Toby Keith.
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1: Here's the Metro News AccuWeather forecast. Tonight, expect rain and wind coming from Tropical Rainstorm Isaias. Be cautious of possible street flooding and poor drainage areas. The low temperature will reach 54, but it will rise into the lower 60s later on. Tomorrow, anticipate more rain from Tropical Rainstorm Isaias with a high of 69. Tomorrow night will bring continued rain with a low of 58. As for Monday, there will be a few morning showers under thick cloud cover, followed by a mix of clouds and sunshine in the afternoon. A high temperature will reach 65. For Metro News, I'm meteorologist Jason Catarino.

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5: Here's the Metro News AccuWeather forecast. Tonight, expect rain and wind coming from Tropical Rainstorm Isaias. Be cautious of possible street flooding and poor drainage areas. The low temperature will reach 54, but it will rise into the lower 60s later on. Tomorrow, anticipate more rain from Tropical Rainstorm Isaias with a high of 69. Tomorrow night will bring continued rain with a low of 58. As for Monday, there will be a few morning showers under thick cloud cover, followed by a mix of clouds and sunshine in the afternoon. The high temperature will reach 65. For Metro News, I'm meteorologist Jason Caterina.

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2: Sunday's Kind of Country.

That always brings them to the radio. How you doing? The opening for Ring of Fire. We're going to play that for you later on in the program, not right now. We got some Lainey Wilson and we got some Cole Swindell going to get us started today. We got some new music for you today. Yes, we do. Olivia Lane, Michael Lee. We got some Brent Harrison coming up down the road. I'm going to check in with Mike Manuel and see if he's got some new stuff. Tommy Brandt, Greg McDougal, all of your favorites. And right now, this one came to us around September. Lainey Wilson, King Ranch, King George, King James. Yeah, that's an honored class. Thanks for being here. Warm up that coffee cup. And here we come with the best in positive message country music. How about that? Welcome.

Absolutely. King Ranch, King George, King James. A truck, a George Strait, and a Bible. That ain't too bad right there. Thank you for being here. Robbie's my name. It is Sunday's Kind of Country. If you're new to the program, we play the best in positive message country music. Cole Swindell. What a great sentiment this is right here. Let's make heaven crowded. Too crowded. Standing room only would be nice, wouldn't it? Here's Cole.

0: Cole Swindell makes it real simple. Let's just make heaven crowded. Thank you so much for being here. Listen, we got great stuff lined up for you. We got some new music for you today, and we're going to throw back a couple of years as well. So you stay right where you're at. Well, other than, you know, warming up the coffee cup, right here with yours truly, Robbie Lynn, and great positive country music. We call it Sunday's Kind of Country.
1: Thanks again for spending a little part of your Sunday with Sunday's Kind of Country. It's a

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1: Now, the name of the song is Songs About Whiskey, but she explains in the song why she sings about Jesus and God and not songs about whiskey. There's a turn for you from Ann Wilson right here on a Sunday. It is Sunday's Kind of Country. We're just going to keep on going, keep on playing. We're going to stay with the ladies because we're going to Point of Grace. And I want to be in this circle. It's their circle of friends. Our circle of friends here on Sunday's Kind of Country. Thanks for being here. Amen, ladies.

0: Jesus is the reason. Boy, you hear that a lot, don't you? My name is Robbie Lynn. You have found Sunday's Kind of Country. That was Cross Country singing for you. I hope you go to the Facebook page. It is Sunday's Kind of Country, just Sunday's Kind of Country Radio, actually. Make your way there. Leave a message. A lot of stuff been flying up on there lately. People posting stuff, me going back and re-answering stuff with videos or various other songs. Stuff we're playing, maybe stuff that we're not playing, but maybe we're thinking about playing. Let's continue on here on the radio. His name is Travis Rice. When the fish ain't biting, you better believe it. Right here on your place to be on a Sunday, and we're glad you're with us. It is Sunday's Kind of Country.
1: I was just a young boy on my first fishing trip.

Travis Rice, When the Fish Don't Bite. You better believe it. Thank you so much for being here. My name is Robbie Lynn. You have found the Sunday place to be on the radio. It is the best in positive message Christian country songs you're going to hear on the radio, whether it is on a Sunday like today or Monday, Tuesday, Wednesday, Thursday, Friday, Saturday as well. Listen, don't touch anything. Don't go anywhere. We come back. We got more of this wonderful music just for you. Maybe something new. Maybe we're going to throw back. Just be glad you're here. The music is always wonderful, and you have found your place to be on a Sunday. It is Sunday's Kind of Country. Your musical Krispy Kreme on a Sunday. Okay, I'm done.

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1: Yeah.
0: Well, fear no more.
1: Huh?
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4: Here's the Metro News AccuWeather forecast. Today, expect some rain from tropical rainstorm Isaias, which could lead to flooding on streets and poor drainage areas. The high will reach 67. Tonight, the rain from the storm will continue with a low of 58. Tomorrow will bring spotty drizzle in the early morning, followed by a thick cloud cover. However, in the afternoon, there will be intervals of clouds and sunshine with a high of 65. Looking ahead to Tuesday, it will be mostly sunny and pleasantly warm with a high of 78. For Metro News, I'm meteorologist Joe Lundberg.
5: Just one great song after another. 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

0: Was in a conversation about the theme of that song right there just this past week, many years ago, when you couldn't go to the store, wasn't anything open on Sundays. You went to church, and then they repealed the blue laws in the 80s, and well, things started opening up. You could do more on Sundays. You didn't spend that time with the family around the table. You didn't go to church together. And that is where the American family has disappeared to, doing other things. You know, at least one Sunday a month, maybe we can all start getting together with our families again. Just a thought. Now, on the other end of that spectrum is road rage. It'll all make sense when you listen to Sunday Drive. It's a funny story, actually, from us right here at Sunday's Kind of Country.
1: Well, I was sitting in a traffic jam, late for Sunday school, and I'm supposed to teach the class about the golden rule, when the guy behind me started acting crazy and blowing his horn. So I gave him one of those ugly looks like I wish he was never born. And it wasn't pretty.

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And I was feeling really bad how I treated that boy and acted like a fool. I couldn't wait to get to the altar and the whole church met me there to pray. But when I got up, there he stood. He was a visiting preacher that day. Can you imagine that? He said he had a divine inspiration and he preached on the golden rule. You can imagine my perspiration when he's a preaching to you-know-who. So the moral of this story, it's simple, don't you see?

0: 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Pretty simple.
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0: If you are a regular and a fan of Sunday's Kind of Country, you know that we call those church pew memory songs because we've all sang those in the pews of our churches, no matter what stage of life we are in, particularly if you did go to Vacation Bible School when you were younger. Thank you. Every single one of the radio stations playing us, it's deeply appreciated. We're going to come back and wrap up this hour next with Sunday's Kind of Country.
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2: He was a Coke. She was a Pepsi. Together, they were a Coke and a Pepsi. It's the story of a much older Pepsi and a much younger Coke. She offered him a thrill. He went along for the ride until one day...
3: Jealousy
2: took over. Pepsi found out her friends liked the new Coke for his better taste. And that's when they fell out. Well, that's when Pepsi fell out. This is Max Headroom. Catch the wave. Coke.
4: 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I'm picking up my cape. 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
5: Sure. 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

Her name is Gail Bliss. That is Jesus Laughing on a Sunday. It is Sunday Scout of Country. We thank you so much for being here with us. Again, you look us up in the Facebook Nation. We're there. Sunday Scout of Country. Good numbers. We want to continue on. If you've never been to Facebook before, join up. Come and join us. You talk to everybody listening to us all over the country, whether it's a radio station, whether it's some of our streaming friends, iPhone, all the places that we're heard. We like talking to you where you're at. Remember going to Grandpa, Grandma's? You go down to the county store, country store. They have that screen door on it. How about that Mike Manuel song, Old Screen Door? It's a Mike Manuel favorite, Mike Manuel being a favorite son of ours here at Sunday Scout of Country. If you never heard this, hope you like it.

a Sunday. It is Sunday's Kind of Country. We're about to wrap up another hour here with you. How about Grandma? How about one for Grandma, I guess I should say. Not only is he singing it for you, he wrote it for you as well. You know him as Skip Ewing. Yes, you do. And it is Grandma's Garden on Sunday's Kind of Country. Thanks for being here. Turn this up.

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0: Yes, you are. And I am your host, Robbie Lynn. I want to jump in here real quick and tell you, thank you so much for being here with us. Also, visit the Facebook page. All kinds of things going on now. You're going to recognize this voice. It's Faith Hill. The other voice, though, you might not recognize, but her name is Shelby Lynn. And they're going to help some of you wake up today. If you're feeling a little sluggish, this might get you moving around the room. You got to keep walking on. Yes, you do. Especially on a Sunday with Sunday's Kind of Country.
4: Well, in this world of sorrow, trouble and temptation, yeah, Jesus always promised trial and tribulation. He said you don't have to fret or fear, children be of

0: Man told me a long time ago he heard a preacher tell him, if something like that don't light your fire, you better get your wood out of the rain because your wood's too wet. How about that? That is, once again, Faith Hill, Shelby Lynn, on your place to be on a Sunday at Sunday's Kind of Country. And this one is the second song that introduced us to him. So he's fairly new to the positive country scene. You're going to like this one too. Already been through. Boy, this could be my theme song. Maybe yours too. Thanks for being with us here at Sunday's Kind of Country.
1: I've made mistakes. I've had regrets. Done some things I just can't forget.

if you're in Seattle or Chicago or Philadelphia, or you were in New York, or you were in Pennsylvania when Flight 93 went down, hidden close to home, right? Yeah. And I just love saying this guy's name, Barry Lee White, singing for you. Look him up. Tell him you heard about him right here on Sunday's Kind of Country. Thank you so much for being with us. Your ears are appreciated. Warm up your coffee cup now.

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Like, I gotta tell you, that's Dolly Parton with those big old great pearls of wisdom that she always gives. Great interviewer. She never lets those guys catch her in anything. A true gem to country music. The icon, Dolly Parton, with great words right there. Somebody she's done a few duets with, Zach Williams, but he's doing this one all by himself. And I can honestly tell you this, if you've never actually been to a tent revival, you might want to go for the experience. Oh yeah. Remember the Neil Diamond song, Brother Lovers? Traveling Salvation Show? That would be a tent revival. A great way to spend a Saturday or Sunday. You got to do it at least once in your life. If you see a revival going on, you drive through a small town and there's a tent beside the building, pull over, walk in. Here's Zach talking about a big tent revival on Sunday's Kind of Country. Thank you for being here.

0: So many times in life that happens to us, men mostly, not a lot of women, but the men, we just winging it most of the time. Bruce Hedrick singing for you here on a Sunday. It is Sunday's Kind of Country. Wow, you know what? You got a Facebook page? We got a Facebook page. It's Sunday's Kind of Country, radio and TV. If you're hearing this for the very first time, go check those things out. Sign up! Become part of our history, would you please? George Strait, two things worth saving. Of course, it's God and country music. At the end of it, yes, that's his grandson singing with him. Nothing like great, positive country music straight at you from a straight voice on Sunday's Kind of Country.
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He got a couple of those positive country outlaw gospel CDs out there. He also was once the lead singer of Confederate Railroad. That goes back a few years. Had a many a talk with Cody through the years while we've been building what we do here at Sunday's County Country. One of my favorite songs is that right there, Believe. You find yourself humming along and singing along. Cody McCarver, that's his name. Hey, don't go anywhere. We're coming to wrap this thing up. We sing with the Maverick Choir. Got some Shane Owen. See some Reba in here too. All coming up before we depart for the day. We are Sunday's County Country.

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9: Here's the Metro News AccuWeather forecast. Today, expect some rain from tropical rainstorm Isaias, which could lead to flooding on streets and poor drainage areas. The high will reach 67. Tonight, the rain from the storm will continue with a low of 58. Tomorrow will bring spotty drizzle in the early morning, followed by a thick cloud cover. However, in the afternoon, there will be intervals of clouds and sunshine with a high of 65. Looking ahead to Tuesday, it will be mostly sunny and pleasantly warm with a high of 78. For Metro News, I'm meteorologist Joe Lundberg.
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11: He had a bottle in his left hand, an old Bible in his right. 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

0: Ty Herndon and pray for me here on a Sunday. God is still in America. Yes, he is. Appreciate the ears. Take it away, Richie.
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He is a soldier in the army of the Lord. He is Lyle Lovett here on a Sunday. Let's do this. Maybe you haven't heard this in a while. Maybe you've never heard this. If

0: this is your first time, this goes back a couple of years with Ray Stevens. But hey, everybody's heard of the Mississippi Squirrel Revival, right? Well, if you haven't, listen closely. If you have, laugh along with it again on Sunday's Kind of Country. Take it away, Ray.
1: Well, when I was a kid, I'd take a trip every summer

In that sweet little town of Pascagoula, Mississippi Squirrel Revival here on a Sunday. Someone brought that up the other day in a conversation, and I remembered that I had that, so I wanted to play that for you out there in Radio Land. We appreciate you being here with us. A dedication to George Jones. New blues singing for you. Sam Moore's in there as well. It's Jesus and Jones on Sunday's Kind of Country.

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2: At Jersey Mike's, they slice your order fresh right in front of you. 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I should order one. Good idea.
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0: the great, beautiful bass voice of Josh Turner with a little bit of help from traditionalist and icon Ralph Stanley with me and God right here on a Sunday inside of Sunday's Kind of Country. How you doing? We sure hope you're doing well. We are rolling through the best in positive message Christian country songs. I see some brand new Marlon Sharp coming up here in a few songs, but right now, you know, I hadn't heard this song in a while. So I said to myself, self, and unfortunately I actually do that, we need to play Randy Travis's Three Wooden Crosses. So here it is on Sunday's Kind of Country. Thanks for the ears.
1: A farmer and a teacher

0: Robbie Lynn. It's Sunday's Kind of Country.
1: If you don't mind, we are just going to keep on rolling here on Sunday's Kind of Country with the best in the positive message, Christian country songs. But if you're listening to us for the first time, we want to know about it. We ask you to look us up on Facebook. Just put Sunday's Kind of Country in the search area. There you'll find us. Then we'll all be there together. Our numbers keep growing. We want you to be a part of history with Sunday's Kind of Country. It'll get you where you're going. Joey and Rory, the song will explain on Sunday's Kind of Country. The night.

0: Marlon Sharp. It is from the God Made It Right CD. And I'm moving in when I'm gone. Yes, sir. Yes, ma'am, too. How about that? That's Marlon Sharp. Google him. He's from Texarkana. Yes, he is. Well, the Arkansas side of Texarkana. And let him know you heard about him right here on Sunday's Kind of Country. How about? Don't go anywhere.
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Otis Kahn. Man, we played a couple of songs by him over the last 20 of our 29 years. Got to meet him in Nashville during our Nashville days with Sunday's Kind of Country. That was 2015 till March of 2020. We all know what was going on then. We can now say, back in the day, Benz has kept Jesus in my heart. Let him massage my soul with music and song, because all I could say was Jesus. She goes back with us over 20 years as well, Rita Gum. She's from Georgia. I think she's retired now. She's backed up by the Fairfield Four. Thank you for being with us on our, is it a birthday or anniversary? Okay, Rita, your turn.

God knows my name. God knows your name, too. Yes, he does. Guyless Silo right here on a Sunday with God Knows My Name. That one's been around about 10 years or so. I didn't meet Guyless, but you know what? One of the cool things is I do get to meet a whole bunch of folks. Met these guys long before we lost Teddy Gentry in the helicopter crash. But Montgomery Gentry singing A Better Me. This actually came out just weeks before we lost Teddy Gentry in that helicopter crash. I think all of us want to be a better me. I know that this show, Sunday's Kind of Country, and the things that we've been doing since April the 16th of 1995. Yeah, April 16th, 1995 was the first Sunday's Kind of Country on the radio. God in your heart and Jesus on your shoulder. We are Sunday's Kind of Country.

0: Eddie Montgomery and Teddy Gentry on a Sunday with Better Me. Again, I think all of us want to have better pieces of our hearts and our minds and our presentation out in this big old great world. It's always been about the music and, of course, giving you the opportunity to know some of these artists better than you would if you had never found Sunday's Kind of Country. America's rest stop on a Sunday is Sunday's Kind of Country. We're going to keep playing our favorite songs today, so don't go anywhere. The only thing you need to touch is your coffee pot. Oh, yeah. Mm-hmm. So more of that is right around the corner. Coffee cup time.
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1: Here's the Metro News AccuWeather forecast. Today, expect some rain from tropical rainstorm Isaias, which could lead to flooding on streets and poor drainage areas. The high will reach 67. Tonight, the rain from the storm will continue with a low of 58. Tomorrow will bring spotty drizzle in the early morning, followed by a thick cloud cover. However, in the afternoon, there will be intervals of clouds and sunshine with a high of 65. Looking ahead to Tuesday, it will be mostly sunny and pleasantly warm with a high of 78. For Metro News, I'm meteorologist Joe Lundberg.

Patrick Jason Matthews. My goodness, right there. Parts of the program today are based truly on real life events and happening. Mainly mine. Oh my goodness, just going back and listening to the program today. You know, we're in our new studios and everything, and I think there's a new presence here as far as, well, I've been in another place where I always couldn't get at the top of what I was doing, but now I am at the top of what I'm doing because I'm in a studio like we were in Nashville for 6 years. Oh, having flashback, but man, that right there, I've been looking for that exit for a couple of years myself. Looking for a place, turn around, because you can't take it with you when you go. You gotta live your best life while you're here. Here's Ken Holloway on your place to be on a Sunday, America's spiritual Krispy Kreme on a Sunday, or just America's rest stop. Here's Ken.

0: had a feeling you might need some help still getting everything moving right on this Sunday. No matter what time it is, no matter what time you're listening, Faith Hill, Shelby Lynn, singing for you here on a Sunday. Hey, we're coming back to wrap it all up. I'm going to put a big bow on it and sing with the Maverick Choir. So don't touch anything, except maybe your coffee cup.
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2: He was a Coke. She was a Pepsi. Together, they were a Coke and a Pepsi. It's the story of a much older Pepsi and a much younger Coke. She offered him a thrill. He went along for the ride until one day
3: jealousy
2: took over. Pepsi found out her friends liked the new Coke for his better taste, and that's when they fell out. Well, that's when Pepsi fell out. This is Max Headroom. 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

Mike Manuel, Angel Just For Me. Myself, I'm starting to wonder. Real life on the radio, right? Angel Just For Me, and right before that was If Everybody's Different, Then We All Are The Same. That's Chris Cagle singing. Chris Cagle wrote it with our friend Jason Green, who we need to call and touch base with, see if he's still writing some songs. Let's sing with the Maverick Choir. If I have time, we'll talk more. If not, come on and join us on the Facebook page. Yeah, today.

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2: 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Tell them how good it is to see them here this morning.

And today, as we sing, you might be holding on to some things. And it might be today that you say, you know what, God, no matter what, it is well with my soul. I don't know the valley you're going through. I don't know the storms that's raging in your life. But what I do know is that God can still take care of you. And today, I hope that you say, Lord, it is well with my soul.

0: that today, when we leave this place, God could say, I'm thankful that He got to come and have church with us. I shared with a preacher friend a while back, and in passing I've shared with you guys as well, but too often we come to church and what I can get out of church, but have we ever thought, did God enjoy having church with us? Did we come and praise His name for who He is and His glory, what He's done in our life? Today, I hope that we do just that. The 46th Psalm, we're going to read all of it today, all 11 verses. So I pray you have your Bible with you. And if not, Jay will take care of you here on the screen. You can follow along with us. Verse number one, if you have it, say amen.
1: Amen.
0: It says, God is our refuge and strength, a very present help in trouble. Therefore, will not we fear, though the earth be removed, and though the mountains be carried into the midst of the sea. Though the waters thereof roar and be troubled, though the mountains shake with the swelling thereof, Salah. There is a river, the streams whereof shall make glad the city of God, the holy place of the tabernacles of the Most High. God is in the midst of her, she shall not be moved. God shall help her, and that right early. The heathen raged, the kingdoms were moved. He uttered his voice, the earth melted. The Lord of hosts is with us. The God of Jacob is our refuge, Salah. Come, behold the works of the Lord, what desolations He hath made in the earth. He maketh wars to cease unto the end of the earth. He breaketh the bow and cutteth the spear in sunder. He burneth the chariot in the fire. Be still and know that I am God. I will be exalted among the heathen. I will be exalted in the earth. The Lord of hosts is with us. The God of Jacob is our refuge, Salah. Let us stop and pray right there here this morning. Roger, would you take us to the Lord in prayer here this morning and pray for us here today? Amen. Amen. Amen. Verse number 10 is a verse of scripture that many probably, as soon as I started reading, you finished it in your mind. You may have known that verse 10 was in there before we even got started reading. You see Psalm 46:10, be still and know that I am God, plastered on t-shirts everywhere you go, Facebook posts, and all the cute AI pictures, and it puts it all together, and everybody sees that verse of scripture. But have you read all of the Psalm? Truthfully, the backstory of it all, you can look and see that this is coming right out of a war that God had just taken care of. I read it all, and all the notes aren't there, but they can please take it, you know. I believe 1 Kings 18, if I'm not mistaken. Sennacherib had been, you know, trying to attack. The Assyrians were on their way, and God fought for them. And so they come into, you know, this psalm of praise, and they're having all this together and saying that, you know, no matter what is going on, I can be still and know that God is still there. Now, many of us, we know the verse of scripture, but yet all the context and leading into it, how it can help us in our life here today as you get everything together and see that, you know, it's not, I can be still because the day is still. Well, I can be still because, you know what, I finally reached that point in life where, you know, nothing's going on and I can relax. Has anybody ever got there? Because I don't think you ever really do, right? When the kids get out of the house, then things will calm down. Well, you know what? Whenever I retire from work, then things, I know people work harder in retirement than they did when they had a job for 40 years. So my thought is this, if you're always looking for when it is going to be still, it's going to be hard pressed to find that time. This verse of scripture is not saying be still when everything's all right. But it's saying in the midst of everything that's going wrong, you can still be still. You can still stop for a moment and see that everything's going to be all right. Verse number 2 says, therefore, will not we fear, though the earth be removed and though the mountains be carried into the midst of the sea. I want you to know that if it's saying the earth be moved in an earthquake, we don't experience them here that often. And if so, I'll never forget 2010 or 11, West Virginia State, sitting in my video class. I'm in a little wheelie chair, and all of a sudden that chair starts shaking back and forth. I went, who kicked my seat? Nobody's around. Huh, all right. Kept watching the little video that I had to take a test on. When I got out of

I say, well, we had an earthquake today. I went, oh, well, that wasn't that bad. But could you imagine being about 20 stories up down in California somewhere whenever it starts shaking and trembling and everything's moving? And you go, hey, you know what? We need to settle this down before the whole building starts to topple over. Not only in earthquakes does the ground move, but it'll start typhoons. And as the shift in the water, the great tsunami waves will start to rage. Our Filipino missionary friends over the past month and a half that have shared with me the horrific details of all that's happened because they see what can go on firsthand. It's easy to be still whenever, you know, it's across the earth from us. It's easy to be still whenever it's someone else's problem. Like I've said, it's easy to be still when you're the one standing in the hospital room, not the one laying in the bed. It's easy to be still when it seems all right in your life, but what happens when it's not? And you see in verse number 6 that the heathen raged, the kingdoms were moved, that as if you look around and you're going, you know what? It feels like I'm not winning. I don't watch the news. I've shared that 100 times. And the more you do watch the news, guess what? I feel like the people that watch the news more have a little bit more fear and anxiety and worry. If I can share that, you might watch the news all the time. I ain't trying to beat down on you. But what happens a lot is we get so much worry of what's happening all around this world. And we see everything that could fall apart and all the issues that could be. And today my hope is that we'd stop for just a moment and say, you know what? Seems like there's earthquakes, there's tsunamis, there's typhoons, there's another plagues that's happening all over the place. There's wars and rumors of wars and everything that seems to be happening. Can I share something real quick? If you read this, you wouldn't need the news. Because this already told me that's all going to happen. It's more relevant than tomorrow's newspaper. It's going to tell you all, and if you watch the news and get the news, you're going to be real worried about what might happen. But when you read your Bible, then you go, you know what? It's all going to be okay. Because no matter what goes on, I can be still. No matter what happens in this world, I can be still. It's going to be okay. Now, I'm going to say something that might give some women some PTSD, and I don't want to do that. But how many of you men have ever said these two small little words in the midst of an argument whenever something's going wrong? My wife already said it, and I'm sure a lot of you other women are thinking it. But hey, guys, how many times whenever, you know, our lovely, beautiful, absolutely amazing person that we pledge to spend the rest of our life with is just storming mad, and we go, calm down. Has it worked for anybody else? Because it sure hasn't worked for me. I think it's a great idea. I can be alone, guys. Don't amen me. It's all right. I'll stand on this island by myself. Okay? It's fine. But I think it could work if we just, you know, stopped for a second, relaxed, and then, you know, reprocessed everything. As I read Psalm 46:10, I thought, it's God going, Tyler, calm down. I don't like that, God. It's not what I wanted to do right now. I just wanted to complain. I just wanted to tell you about how bad everything is. I just wanted to sit here and sulk because my life isn't what I thought it should be. And God says, hey, calm down. It's going to be okay. I didn't like it. I see why she didn't like it. So maybe I won't say it anymore. I don't know. I will. Don't worry. It'll come. But there are times in our life that as we look and we're going, God, I don't want to calm down. Everything in my life has been shaken. God, I don't want to calm down. I'm uncertain of what tomorrow may bring. God, I don't want to calm down because it just doesn't feel like this is a time where I can be calm. A lot of it has to do with this. We are one of the busiest generations of all time. It's not that we're doing more. There's generations that literally built this country. That have worked from sun up to sundown, sawing logs, cutting, you know, trimming, keeping, building log houses, building skyscrapers, setting up the nation of what we have, and we're maintaining it.
But yet, we are so busy. Seems like everybody you talk to, you say, well, you know, how you doing? Well, you just can't seem to catch up. Feel like I'm running all over. Feel like I just can't get ahead. I can't get where I need to be. So I was putting all this together, and anytime I make reference of a cell phone, Miss Rachel always catches me after and goes, not me, preacher. And so other than probably Charlie and Rachel and maybe a few others, you know why we're so busy? Because we cannot live this life without a cell phone in our hand. Amen, preacher. That's a really good point. You don't amen it because you know I'm right. Every single one of us, if there is a second of our day, it's got to be filled. If there is a moment where we stop, we got to pick up a phone and look at it. You feel so busy because you can't be still. You feel so busy because you can't stop. You can't relax. You can't sit for a moment. Now, how many of you all have ever pulled up to a stoplight that may last 20 seconds? If you say nope, it's because you was already scrolling before you stopped. There used to be a time you could go to the bathroom without a cell phone. Amen. I had a soap bottle. I didn't care what was in soap, but I read every ingredient that was on there. There's a time you could just go lay in bed. Actually, look at your spouse. Not anymore. You know what's funny to me? The other day I laughed because my two boys, sitting right in our living room, it was a 60-inch TV or what have you on the wall. Big, beautiful television, okay? And they have, I can't remember, my phone or their little iPad sitting right in front of them, like this, eating lunch. Big, giant TV. But yet we're so busy. There's so much going on. Truthfully, there's not much going on, but we feel every moment. Every second we have is filled with something. Whether it is a cell phone, a television, you know, from the time we wake up to the time we go to sleep, nothing's quiet anymore. Radio on in the car. Everybody you walk by has an AirPod or an earbud in. We're listening to a podcast. We're listening to songs. We're listening to something. Or at least you got them in so nobody else is talking to you. That might be the trick. You just look like you're listening to something, right? Put on the noise canceling. That way nobody bugs you, right? That might be it. Y'all are on to something. I don't know. But we get so busy that we say we have so much going on, but truthfully, there's not much happening. We've just filled all this time. And then we come to a verse of Scripture where God says, be still. You look at me and you say, preacher, I can't be still. That can't happen in my life. I mean, from the time I wake up, I've got emails, text messages, I got people that's needing me. When my eyes open, I'm running. I've got everything. I'm needed at every facet of my life, every place I go. From the morning I wake up, it's kids, I go to work, it's people, it's when I come home, it's working around the house, it's all these things I got to do. Preacher, it might work for you, but it don't work for me. I've got so much to go. I got so much happening. There's so many things going. I can't be still. Can I share with you the devil's won in your life if you can't be still? God's not asking you to go fight a dragon. He said, sit down. He's not telling you to go. In order to have peace, in order for things to be all right, you've got to go and do this great big thing. He said, just sit down, relax, and be still. Amen. But yet we're trying so hard to be everywhere, and to be in everything. God didn't call you to be everywhere and in everything. He said, be still.
We got kids in this. We're running everybody to that. I truthfully, I get it. I understand. We want our kids in things. We want them to be liked. We want them to be in all. I understand. I'm with you. I got two. I'm raising. We drive them everywhere. We try our best to have them where they. I understand. Okay. I'm not telling you to stop doing things you're doing. I'm telling you to find some time to be still. So, preacher, if I could find that time, I'd do it. I'd like to be still. I'd like to have peace. I'd like for my mind to be able to have a break, but it's just not there. Hopefully today I can give you a few things that might be able to help you. God could speak to your heart, reveal some places, and maybe we can find it to where we can sit down and spend some time with Him. First thing here this morning is that you got to schedule the stillness. Verse 10, it says, be still. God's just saying, slow everything down for a minute. If God said, be still, what would you say back to Him here today? I mean, you'll tell me no. That's fine. But what if God's the one literally come to you and said, hey, just be still for a moment. Just relax for a little bit. Because He's the one that wrote it. He's the one that says it. It's easy to tell me no. What if we really say, God's telling you to just hold on for a second. What would we say? What would we do here today? Many of you would say, preacher, I'd love to be able to have that alone time with God, but I just can't find it in my busy schedule. I've always in my life tried to find God to be my example. Look through the Bible. If I'm needing something in my life and how to be better, I try to find where God, is instructed or Jesus has lived it. And in Mark 1:35, says, and in the morning, rising up a great while before day, he went out and departed into a solitary place and there prayed. Who was needed more than Jesus? I don't think you are. Well, preacher, you don't know how many people depend on me. There's people waiting to be healed from death. And he said, hold on, I'm going to go pray. There's people that are saying, hey, Jesus, we need you. We're here to hear you teach. We're here to hear you preach. We're here to get the instruction from you. And he said, hold on, I'm going to pray. Well, but it was different in Bible time than it is in our time. Exactly. We are so connected to everything. There was a time where I remember, growing up, dad pastored, living in a preacher's home. We'd run all day, and then dad come home at night, and as soon as he'd walk in the door, what would he do? He'd check the answering machine, who all needed him for the day, and he'd sit down and he'd call people back or do what was needed in that 30-minute window. Can I tell you, we connected all the time. We can't stop. You can't put, and everybody's expected that when I call somebody, they better answer. Can I tell you, if you can tell how old people are, if they do this, they're still older. If they do this, they're younger. If you're still doing this, you just reach the limit, all right? Kids do this nowadays. We can't, I mean, we're so, and if somebody calls you, it's crazy how you can be standing there talking to somebody face to face and somebody call you. Hold on a second. What? I'm just going to tell you now, I love all y'all. But if I'm standing there talking to you face to face, you answer fine, I'm just going to turn around and walk away. We have put the attachments so much higher than really where they should be. We feel like we have to have that cell phone. It literally runs. You can put an eye in there and ruin, whatever you want to do, your life. I mean, we can't go to bed without it. We can't wake up without it. We can't leave our house without it. If you lost it, my life is in that phone. If your life's in that phone, you ain't got much of a life. Preacher, I don't like that kind of preaching. Well, this is actually an easy sermon. I don't know what to tell you.
I'm just talking about your cell phone. If you're that attached to your cell phone, it's kind of where we're at. God said, be still. Verse number 10. Tried something over the past couple days, and I've enjoyed it.

Probably gonna keep doing it, hopefully. I put my cell phone in a whole different part of the house. Put it on silent. I got a charger for both my watch and my phone. And I set them in the kitchen and I go to bed. Man, it's great. Some of y'all say, well, I've always done that. Don't change it. I couldn't tell you how many hours of my life I've wasted just laying in bed, scrolling on my phone for nothing. Wake up in the morning, first thing you grab, cell phone. Why? Because we're so attached. We're so connected. And God's saying, hold on a second, you got to be still. A few changes in my life, put the phone in the other room, and before I can touch the phone in the morning, I have to read something. My Bible, book I'm studying, what have you. I got to read something before I can ever go to it. If Jesus can go and get alone and pray, and he can go spend some time with God the Father, I should be able to do the same. If he can go and be still before all the people that need him, then shouldn't I do the same? If he can go and get away for the 20, 30 minutes of the morning and say, you know what, I'm going to go pray. I'm going to go get myself ready for the day. I'm going to go, but before anybody needs me, I'm going to make sure that I'm in tune with God. How much more should I be doing that? You don't know why you're so rigid with some of the people that you go to work with? It's because you're already on edge. You walk in the door, you hate being there. You're upset that you just have to, look, shut up, we all got to work, okay? Go do it. Nobody's waking up and just getting money, okay? Go do it. Go work. You say, I don't like my job. I don't, get over it. I don't care. It's not like a plethora of them to choose out there, okay? Well, there is. There's none better than what you got, so go to work. I don't like people. Well, they might not like you. I don't know. Go show up. Go work. Bible tells you to do it. You don't know why you have such an issue going? Because you're so stressed out. You're running on fumes. You go to bed staring at your phone till 2 in the morning and you wake up at 6:30 and you try and work 8 to 10 hours a day and you say, I don't know why I can't do this. I got a pretty good reason why. We're living on caffeine and energy drinks. We're trying our best just to get by and make it. God's saying, hey, be still. Just relax for a minute. Well, God, I can't relax. Yeah, you can. You got to find your time. You got to schedule that stillness. You got to start in your morning and say, you know what? Before I go see anybody, I'm going to see God first. Before I go and do anything else, I'm going to stop and spend time with God first. I was thinking, I brought this level here today, and you know the job of a level is to tell you if things are level. And I thought, I wonder if you was building a cruise ship, would it be better to have it out in the water? What's a boat? It should be in the water, right? Or would it be better for it to be docked, tied tightly to where it won't move, to where it will be still, to where then you can see what is level? Some of us in this life, we are so busy being tossed to and fro by everything that you can't be level-headed about any decision because you can't stop and be still. This level will tell you exactly what level is. It will stop and show you. And whenever you have that level and you set it there and you say, wow, that bubble stopped. And actually, there's something in this church that is level. Don't check the electric, but it's level here. And as you look at it, you see it's done its job. We've stopped everything. And we found out what level is. You can't be level-headed being tossed to and fro. How many of you have had to apologize for things you said because you weren't level? You didn't stop for a moment. You weren't still before you responded. Not everything that comes to you deserves such a quick-witted response. Not everything that's said to you needs to be the first thing out of your mind. Gotta tell you, the first thing isn't always the best thing. Well, it's what I thought, and it's what I should say. No, it's not.

Okay? You won't want your feelings hurt, so don't act like you can go around hurting others. Let's just stop for a moment and say, God, let me be still before I respond. I know what I'm about to walk into. I know what's going to happen at work. I know what's going to happen when I get home. I know what's going to happen with the kids. I know what's going to happen in all these places. So Lord, let me get still for a moment. I'm not saying you got to go spend an hour every time. Sometimes it's 30 seconds, 5 minutes, 15 minutes just to stop and say, Lord, help me to be able to handle this situation. Sometimes you got to schedule that stillness and stop for just a moment. As you continue on in verse number 10, it says, be still and know. Huh. There are a lot of things in this life that you will not know. You might think you know some things. You might think you're the smartest person in the room. You might think you got it all under control. But there's a lot of things in this life you'll have no idea about. That can be unsettling. But you want to know what can give you some strength? Not in the things you don't know, but it's in the things that you do. God says, be still and know. And know what? And know that I am God. Can I ask you a question here today? Who is God? Well, preacher, that's deep. I don't know if I could answer that in one sentence. You can't. But the answer is not you. Huh. It's a good thought, preacher. I know, studied on that one. So often we think, well, I've got to take care of this. I've got to handle this. I've got to hold on to this. I've got to make this happen. If I don't do this, it's going to fall apart. If it's not me, it won't get done. If it isn't me, it just won't happen. God, he didn't say, be still and figure it out. Be still and go get all the answers. Be still and make it work on your own. He said, be still and know that I'm God. Today I ask you that question, who is God? And if you can sit there and say, it isn't me, praise the Lord. Give it over to Him then. Because we are too busy holding on to everything. We're too busy trying to figure it out ourselves. Some of you today, you've been holding on to hurt feelings and hurt relationships for 10, 15, 20 years. Well, you know what? If this would have happened and this was fixed and this would be different and all this, it didn't. And you can't change it. And you're holding on to so many things. You're ruining future relationships, current relationships, because of past relationships. And we won't turn it over to God because, well, you know what? I just don't know. I'm just not sure. I just don't think that it can be. Today he said, be still and know that I am God. You got to schedule that stillness and stop in the midst of the day. Stop at the beginning of the day. Find out and say, you know what, God, I'm going to spend time with you. For anybody else, God, you got me first. Secondly, you've got to settle into His strength that He is God, not me. He can take care of it, not me. He can handle everything, not me. He is the one that can fix the broken heart. He's the one that can heal the other side. He's the one that can reach out and do what you can't. He's the one that can handle it all when there's nothing you can do. We're trying to do everything. But today we have to stop and say, Lord, it's you that's God, not me. You're the one that can fix it, not me. You're the one that can do all this, not me. And God, I just need to simply say, you are God. Some of you all have been competing for that spot in your life for far too long. Hell, you know who God is. I don't doubt that. You believe Him as your Savior? I understand that. But somewhere along the way, that idol of self has been put right there. We're not dumb enough to go over top of Him, but we just put ourselves right beside Him. God, scoot over just a little bit. I don't want to take your seat, but I just want to sit here beside you. You know what God's going to do? Little roomie up here, you can have it. He'll let you fall apart. You say, oh, God wouldn't do that. Why wouldn't He? He's letting you do what you can. Your life's in shambles. He's just sitting there saying, this is what you wanted. You could have gave it to me and I'd have handled everything, but you said you had it. I said, be still and know that I'm God. But you had to go and do all this yourself. You had to try to make it in your own way. And whenever you've done everything yourself and it fell apart, you can't say, God, why'd this happen? He's going to say, I don't know. Why'd you let it happen? You thought you were God?

0: How many empires of kings and kingdoms that thought they were above God and could do everything, but yet they're in dust and rubble. I mean, you study history, you'd say there's no way they could fall. They've built an empire. There's no way that they could ever crumble. There's no way that they could have ever been destroyed. But yet they ascended themselves above God and thought they could do it. Same with, boy, let me just stop for a minute. Church-going people, just the same. Preachers and pastors in pulpits, just the same. The minute you start to think you above God, you already failed. I mean, I'm talking to Roger about it yesterday. Dad shared with me a week or so ago. Feels like about every month here lately, a preacher friend of mine is getting caught up in something. And all of our young preachers, I told them all, I said, there's three things that'll tear down a preacher. It'll be women, it'll be money, and it'll be pride. You stick away from those three things, you'll be all right in your ministry. Every time you find some preacher that fell, it's one of those three things. We have such an issue. It's not just the pew, it's the pulpit. That, you know what, I can do God's job. No, you can't. Yeah. Oh, across this world, we need to be still and know that He is God. We need to rest in His strength and what He can do. Today as we finish, the t-shirt always says, be still and know that I'm God. The Facebook post stops right there. But what's the rest of the verse say? I will be exalted among the heathen. I will be exalted in the earth. Not only do you need to settle in His strength that He's got it, but you need to see His supremacy. Before the trial, before the issue, before the problems, before all that happened in your life, He was God. But can I share something with you? After it all, He's still going to be God. No matter what happens in this life, He is still God. Says that no matter, be still, know that I'm God, that I will be exalted among the heathen, I'll be exalted across this earth, that no matter what, after this, the world's still going to know who God is. There comes a point where you have to stop and say, you know what? All right, God, show off. It's You. It's not me. God, I'm going to trust in You and Your name, not mine. Can I tell you that before you ever went into the hospital room, say your goodbyes, He was God. And long after, He's still God. When you went to the cemetery and you thought, you know what, there's no way that we're ever going to get through this. He is God before. And when you walked out, He's still God after. You stand by the graveside, you're brokenhearted, and you say, I don't know where I'm going to go from this. The God that you served before is still the same God that you can serve after. He's still God. In the trials and the heartaches of your life, when everything fell apart, when everything's gone wrong, you say, I just don't know what I'm going to do next. I don't know what you might do next, but I know who's going to be there with you. Amen. And there comes a moment where you have to stop and say, God, I can't take the next step. I need Your help in doing so. God, I can't do this anymore. I need You to help me. And I want You to know that every single second, every moment that you rely on Him, He will be there. He will give you strength. He will walk you through. He will help you all along the way. There comes a moment where you have to say, He's still God. I want you to know God's never failed. He's never failed you. Regardless what you think. He's never failed me as I look back in my life. He's always been there. He's always been faithful. Today, I just wish for a moment that you'd be still. I get it. I understand. We sat here for an hour. And in an hour, your phone's buzzed. I mean, some of you can't even turn it off for church. God gave you the phone, gave you the job to pay for the phone, gave you the transportation to get here, gave you the health that you have to get up this morning, gave you the clothes to put on your back, gave you the food that you ate at breakfast this morning, gave you everything that you got. And we can't even sit for an hour and focus on Him. All the while He's saying, be still. He said, and know that I'm God. Not what you can do in this moment. Some of you might be battling some pretty dark things. Some of you might be fighting battles that nobody even knows about here today. Some of you might be going through some things that you haven't shared with your spouse, your kids don't know, nobody in this place has any idea about. And in this moment, you walked in and you said, God, I need you. And he said, be still. Just relax for a moment. I ain't going to say calm down, you'll get mad at me. But just relax for a moment and learn who I am. And know that I, that God, that who he is, that I'm God. And that no matter what happens, I'm still going to be God. What a joy that is today. What a peace that the same God you served before is the God you can serve after. The same one that has protected and provided before is the same one that will do after. I want to finish with this. Many of you all, I was going to bring it over and thought it'd just be easier to describe. You've all seen a snow globe. Let's go bring it over and shake it for you. And everybody go, ooh, that's really pretty. As you shake that snow globe, what happens? All the little snowflakes swirl up and swirl around in that snow globe. And, you know, you set it there and it looks like everything's just falling. Everything's still. How do you stop the snowflakes? Do I smash it open and pick out each and every one of them? You set it down. You stop. You just let it, you set it down and you let it be. And you don't set it down and it starts to simmer down. And you pick it up and you shake it again. Because what's that going to do? It's just going to stir everything right back up. Some of us in our life right now, it looks like a whirlwind happening. You can't smash it open. You can't reach in and pick out every little thing. You know what you have to do? You just got to set it down for a minute. You've got to relax for a moment. You've got to be still and trust that God is working on your behalf and that He can take care of it. Today, the hardest thing for you to do is to set it down. I understand. I've been there. I know what you're going through. But all those little snowflakes of life aren't going to settle where they need to until you do so. And today at this altar is a time where we say, you know what? God, I'm going to give it to you. I'm going to lay it down here on the altar. I'm going to be still. I'm going to give it to you, God. It is yours. And I'm done. It's in your hands. God, I can't fight it anymore. I can't handle it anymore. God, it's yours. When we started, you said, preacher, I can't be still. I got too much going on. That's life. Devil made us all busy. And now we feel like we can't stop it. I'm not telling you to quit everything in life. But what I am saying is you've got to find the moment to be still. You've got to find some time to say, Lord, I'm yours, and you have this time. And I promise you, when you first start, it'll be tough. But the more you do it, the more you'll look forward to it. God, help us today to be still, and to know that you're God. Not only that you're God now, but you're going to be God long after this. If you bow your heads, Miss Mary, if you'd come, Becky, if you can. We have a song of an invitation. Here's what it boils down to. The message can come and be preached. The Holy Spirit can come and knock on your heart and sit right there with you. Tell you all the things of what you need to do. You can sit there and go, yeah, you know, I could do this. I could be better. I could find this. I could do. But really, if we aren't going to make the decision, then none of it matters. And today, my prayer is that we would just walk an aisle to come to an altar. And say, God, help me to leave it here. Help me to be still. Help me to be able to say, God, you're in control. And you have it all worked out. God, help me to be able to set it down. So things can settle down in my life. This is your invitation. Oh, we all would raise hands to be better Christians. We'd all sit there in our seats and talk of the things we need to do. But you know what? Let's act on it today. Let's stand, let's come, let's move. And no better time than right now. Nobody looking, would you come? Nobody peeking around, nobody trying to get a songbook, nobody trying to stand up, walk out right now. Would you say, you know what, preacher, that's me. I got some things in my life I just need to be still and let God take care of. Would you come? So I'm moving, would you come? Oh, you've listened to this whole service. You know what? I got a lot going on. I need to settle down. Would you come? Why not come gather and pray here today? Heavenly Father, we thank you for this day. We thank you for your blessings and what you've done. Today, I pray, Lord, that you would help us to be able to move. Lord, give us the courage to come to you. Lord, it's not that you are a father that doesn't allow the openness of discussion, but you are the father that is beckoning us to come, that is saying that this is a place that we can come to and gather. Lord, I pray that we would take advantage. Help us, Lord, to see your love, your grace, and your mercy. And that's what we want here today. In the name of Jesus, we do pray.
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1: Here's the Metro News AccuWeather forecast. Today, expect some rain from tropical rainstorm Isaias, which could lead to flooding on streets and poor drainage areas. The high will reach 67. Tonight, the rain from the storm will continue with a low of 58. Tomorrow will bring spotty drizzle in the early morning, followed by a thick cloud cover. However, in the afternoon, there will be intervals of clouds and sunshine with a high of 65. Looking ahead to Tuesday, it will

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2: Here's the Metro News AccuWeather forecast. Today, expect some rain from tropical rainstorm Isaias, which could lead to flooding on streets and poor drainage areas. The high will reach 67. Tonight, the rain from the storm will continue with a low of 58. Tomorrow will bring spotty drizzle in the early morning, followed by a thick cloud cover. However, in the afternoon, there will be intervals of clouds and sunshine with a high of 65. Looking ahead to Tuesday, it will be mostly sunny and pleasantly warm with a high of 78. For Metro News, I'm meteorologist Joe Lundberg.

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sweet one from Luke Combs to kick off the show. That is Be By You. Hey, y'all, I'm Kelly Sutton, and you've got y'all access to the very latest in country music this weekend. Now, I have some incredible songs lined up for you, including some new ones, as well as conversations with some of your favorite country stars like Thomas Rhett and Dan and Shay. But right now, Ella Langley and Morgan Wallen are keeping the music going. This is I Can't Love You Anymore.

0: just one of Ella Langley's summer hits. She's with Morgan Wallen on that one. It's I Can't Love You Anymore. So if you've been to Nashville a few times over the course of, say, I don't know, the past 10 years, you would know how much this city has grown and changed during that time. Well, Thomas Rhett was born in Georgia, but he grew up in Music City, and he recently told us about how wild it's been to see the city change so much throughout his life.
1: I grew up in Hendersonville. It was a really big day growing up to, like, you know, go to Chili's downtown. Coming from Hendersonville, it took us 25 minutes to get downtown in 1994. And so I've gotten to watch the city grow a ton. And I think I used to always think of places like, you know, Vegas, of kind of being somewhat of a transient city. And I feel like, I don't know if Nashville's fully there, but we are definitely a place that, whether I go to Europe or Australia or Canada, people are like, oh, I want to go to Nashville so bad. Like, the city has done such a great job at making this such a desirable place to be. And so I love that people are getting to experience a taste of what I got the chance to grow up loving about our town, Music City, Sports Central, and just glad to still be here.
0: One thing that never changes in this city, there's always a bar just around the corner. Thomas is on now with a story about what happens after all the bars are closed.

That has like a bit of a 2000s rock vibe to it, don't you think? New one from Vincent Mason on Y'all Access. So one artist who seems to be having a blast on tour right now is Kacey Musgraves. She's currently out on the Middle of Nowhere tour, and she brought it to Nashville with a huge surprise for everyone. Ronnie Dunn of Brooks and Dunn came out. Not only that, she dressed as Ronnie too, complete with the facial hair and everything. It was great. I will add, this is not the first time that she's worn a Ronnie Dunn costume. She looks pretty good in a goatee. Now, you can see the video of her getup over on our socials. We're at Y'all Access Radio on Instagram and Facebook. She's going to take the tour to Salt Lake City, Phoenix, and L.A. next weekend. Here's Kacey with Dry Spell.

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1: Don't let that beat make you drive too fast if you're out there in the car this weekend. It's Kane Brown and Marshmello on Y'all Access with Miles on It. Hey, it's Kelly Sutton in Nashville, and this weekend, Tiger Lily Gold released their sophomore album, Country and Midwestern. Now, as a native of Indiana, I fully appreciate and approve of this title, but we'll let them explain the difference between those two words.
2: Country, well, you know, I like to say like north and south. So we have walleye, y'all have catfish. We have hot dishes, y'all have casseroles. You know, we have blizzards and y'all have hurricanes, things like that. You know what I mean?
3: Yeah, yeah. Right. And I took that very literally as our album is divided into side country and side Midwestern. Yeah. So the countryside is more reflective of our 2000s country music that we grew up on, and side Midwestern is where we grew up and all those ideals and cultures, and just bringing people into the land where we grew up.
1: Now, if you've seen the album, you know how the cover looks like it was shot out in the middle of nowhere, right? Or as Krista and Kendra like to call it, home.
3: We got to go up to North Dakota, our hometown of Hazen, North Dakota, and take the cover for this album. Kendra's husband, Jared, actually took the photo, and we had to convince our label. We're like, hey, so we have an idea for the country and Midwestern cover, but we can't do it in Tennessee. So everyone from Sony on the creative team flew up to North Dakota. We got to show them our home. And it was very cold, as North Dakota is in April, but it was so much fun. And I just am so happy with how all the art turned out. And I feel like we got to take people into our world.
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4: It's country.

the title track from sister duo Tiger Lily Gold's new album, that is Country and Midwestern. We'll hear more from them a little later on in the show. You know, they got their start, like a lot of artists in Nashville do, playing on Broadway for all the music fans that come in and out of the honky-tonks. But there was one bar in particular that really helped propel their career, Blake Shelton's Old Red. Thanks, Blake, for opening Old Red so these girls could play there and make their way to where they are now. Blake's hanging out with us right now on Y'all Access.

Man, that guy can really sing. Blake Shelton with an anthem all about God's country that he loves. You know, Russell Dickerson recently played a pretty cool gig. He took the field at Nissan Stadium last weekend to perform during a Titans game. He had the cheerleaders as backup dancers and everything. He's going to keep the music coming. He's taking his tour to Fresno and Phoenix next weekend. Here's Russell right now with

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0: 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We'll be right back.
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11: Here's the Metro News AccuWeather forecast. Today, expect some rain from tropical rainstorm Isaias, which could lead to flooding on streets and poor drainage areas. The high will reach 67. Tonight, the rain from the storm will continue with a low of 58. Tomorrow will bring spotty drizzle in the early morning, followed by a thick cloud cover. However, in the afternoon, there will be intervals of clouds and sunshine with a high of 65. Looking ahead to Tuesday, it will be mostly sunny and pleasantly warm with a high of 78. For Metro News, I'm meteorologist Joe Lundberg.

That one will get you dancing. It's Tucker Wetmore singing about a brunette. You know, Carly Pearce is out on her Honest Woman Up Close tour, and she's getting some time to do a little touring of her own between the shows. She recently shared photos of a getaway with her boyfriend Jordan in California. Now, she's going to be in Toronto and Cambridge, Massachusetts for next weekend's shows. But right now, she's with Riley Green on Y'all Access. Here's If I Don't Leave, I'm Gonna Stay.

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2: They came in thinking top dollar to that old cotton crop farmer. 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

0: That song hits so hard even now. It's Cody Johnson with Dirt Cheap. You've got y'all access to the very latest in country music. Dan and Shay's latest song, Say So, carries a heavy but important message. It deals with mental health challenges and reaching out to people when you need them. Dan Smyers recently shared why the song is so important to him personally.
1: Speaking openly here, personally, you know, dealing with anxiety and depression, you know, it's tough. It's a tough world these days. And growing up in Pennsylvania, blue collar town, like men just didn't do a good job sharing their feelings. And I suppressed a lot of things and had a lot of people encourage me to go to therapy and talk about it. And I did. And it's changed my life. And I think putting this song out, giving us an excuse to share those stories, talking openly about it, telling our story, I think might encourage somebody else to do the same thing. And anybody out there listening, I encourage you, you know, it's changed my life. And, you know, it's the message of this song. No matter what it is you're going through, there's always somebody on the other end of the line to help. Just don't be scared to ask for it.
0: 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It's Dan and Shay with Say So.

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0: 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Well, and a pretty catchy song, it turns out. It's Luke Bryan and Luke Combs with their brand new duet. It's Finders Keepers. Next week, Lainey Wilson is bringing a live performance to Amazon Music Live, performing right after Thursday Night Football. Now, the performance is actually one that she's going to be taping this weekend from a tour stop at Mohegan Sun Casino in Connecticut.
1: You don't get to do stuff like this all the time. So this was something when they asked me, I was like, sign me up.
0: Mohegan Sun Casino.
1: Yes.
0: This is in Connecticut.
1: Yes.
0: Give us some insight in this particular place. You've been there before.
1: It's special to me because this was our very first arena show,
0: right,
1: that we ever headlined and sold out. Yeah, I mean, my gosh, I don't even know how many years ago that was. Now, it just feels special to go back.
0: Lainey previews the performance, which includes a brand new song, and reveals the story behind the collaboration with John Mayer. 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

We can all relate sometimes, Lainey. I would lose my head. It's Phone Keys Wallet with guitar by John Mayer in that one. Well, this is the show that gets you inside country music. It's great to hear from Lainey. And I have music from Chris Young, Kelsey Ballerini, and more on the way. Plus, we're going to be talking to Kenny Chesney before the end of the hour. Coming up next, it's Morgan Wallen. Now, I can't help but wonder if he's got a new album in the works. He's been pretty quiet lately. He's got plenty of hits from his last one, though, I'm the Problem. And here's one of them. This is Don't We on Y'all.

0: You've got Y'all Access with me, Kelly Sutton. I am so glad to have you here. So recently, Charles Kelly of Lady A and his wife Cassie gave a life update, and they revealed that Charles has been diagnosed with multiple myeloma, a rare blood cancer. Charles said the diagnosis came after he had a couple of rib fractures and went to get some blood work done.
1: It's rare, and but I'm young. I feel healthy, and the treatments, I will say, have just come so far, even in the past 5 years, that, even our life expectancy is just far exceeds what it used to be. We got this.
0: Charles related the fight that he's about to take on to his journey with sobriety, saying that in both things, you just have to take one day at a time. Listen, we know everything that Charles and his wife Cassie have dealt with between infertility and Charles's alcoholism. They've gotten through a lot of life together, and we know they're going to come out on the other side of this. We are sending all of our love and prayers to them. Charles said that he is still planning on joining Lady A on the Christmas tour in December. He's with his friends Hillary and Dave right now on Y'all Access.

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She's got a hole in the bottle again. Such a fun one from Kelsey Valerini on Y'all Access. So lucky for Kelsey, our Y'all Access bar just opened up so she can have her pick of drinks. Riley Green is already here with a song inspired, well, by drinking. It's from his new album, That's Just Me. Here's Think As You Drive.

0: one sounds so good coming through my headphones. It's Jordan Davis with Bar None. You've got y'all access to our open bar with your favorite country stars. And Josh Ross is showing up with a brand new drinking song. It's called Drink Things Through. He told us a little bit about it.
1: Drink Things Through came to me just kind of by chance. I got a text from Chad Kroeger from Nickelback. I got to tour with them in 2023, and Chad's become a great friend and somebody that I look to for advice. And super special to know that he was thinking of me writing this song, knows how I like the production, knows how I like songs to kind of move, and it was just a perfect fit.
0: You're hearing it on Y'all Access right now. It's Josh Ross with Drink Things Through.

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9: Here's the Metro News AccuWeather forecast. Tonight, expect rain and wind coming from Tropical Rainstorm Isaias. Be cautious of possible street flooding and poor drainage areas. The low temperature will reach 54, but it will rise into the lower 60s later on. Tomorrow, anticipate more rain from Tropical Rainstorm Isaias with a high of 69. Tomorrow night will bring continued rain with a low of 58. As for Monday, there will be a few morning showers under thick cloud cover, followed by a mix of clouds and sunshine in the afternoon. The high temperature will reach 65. For Metro News, I'm meteorologist Jason Catarina.

another catchy one from Parmalee. That's God Knew Better. You know, leave it to Ella Langley to take a viral moment and turn it into a joke. I don't know if you saw the video from an influencer who happened to see Ella and some of her crew standing in a parking garage from the outside. One of the guys called out to her asking how many likes he would need to get on a post to take her out on a date. She simply replied, "Not enough in the world." Her response, of course, made headlines and, like everything on the internet, got some mixed responses. But in her latest social media photo dump of her life on the road, she simply captioned it, "Not enough in the world." The first video of the post is an adorable penguin walking right to her, by the way. So whatever Ella is doing, she's doing life right. That record-making hit singer is with us right now on Y'all Access. Here's Ella with Be Her.

0: Mariah Carey wishes she could be her right now. It's Kelly in Nashville, and one of my other gigs here in Music City is co-hosting the Country Heat Weekly podcast, where we talk to the biggest stars in the genre. My co-host Amber Anderson and I chatted with Kenny Chesney recently, who will be the first country act to play at Nashville's brand new Nissan Stadium. Now, in addition to being home for our Tennessee Titans and CMA Fest, the venue hosts a lot of big concerts. And after more than 25 years as an open-air stadium, the new one is going to have a roof, which led us to ask Kenny whether he preferred an enclosed stadium over one that's wide open to the elements.
1: If the sound's good, I mean, like, there's been a few over the years where we were the guinea pigs for the sound. We had to go back and fix it. Mm-hmm. I understand that. So open air is always better for sound.
0: Okay.
1: But yeah, we kind of, you know, we do love humidity.
2: I was about to say.
1: We really do.
2: Adds to the whole ambiance of being hot and sweaty and like just
0: let's do it
2: out there, loving life.
1: But I mean, a couple of years ago, it was in Nashville actually. We played in August, and I went on stage. I mean, within 30 seconds, I was completely.
2: I was there as well.
1: It was the hottest night of my life. You know, and at the bus, it didn't seem that bad. It was hot, but it was not that bad. I've had worse. And then we came around, went under the tunnel, and I got up on stage. And when I took a breath in to sing, I couldn't get a breath. I was like, oh, my God, I'm in trouble because I got to run around here for 2 hours.
2: It was hot out there.
1: And I was completely drenched after about 10 minutes, completely.
0: Kenny talks about his 2027 touring plans, including his opening acts, as well as his new album, Silver Sands Marina. 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
1: Name dropping. Is it cool or not? 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

0: That song is still hanging out in the top 10 of the country airplay chart. It's Lauren Elena and Chase Matthew on Y'all Access. I'm rooting for them to make it all the way to the top of the charts. Fingers crossed. It's Kelly in Nashville with the latest single from Cody Johnson coming up next. Listen for the country legend who is name dropped in this song. And we'll talk about it with Cody after he gets his horse back.
1: He's a ranch hand.

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A cast iron skillet swinging lid flipper. Now he's a double wide on the county line. Sipping on a six pack of Lone Star Light. She did him dirty, took him to

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0: on my horseback.
1: Okay, did you catch the Merle Haggard name drop in that song? Cody's latest on Y'all Access with me, Kelly Sutton. Now, I figured someday people would be working Cody's name into country lyrics, but turns out that's already happened.
2: That might be the only time I've ever been mentioned. It was Randy Rogers and Wade Bowen. They put me in a song, said something about Kojo's running across a rodeo stage, and I was like, ah, I got mentioned in a song. But I don't know. It'd be kind of cool to be mentioned in somebody's song. I always remember Much Too Young by Garth Brooks when he said a worn-out tape of Chris LeDoux, and I was like, that is the coolest line ever in a song. And I'm sure Chris LeDoux's chest poked out a little bit when he heard it.
1: For those who don't know, Chris was a champion rodeo rider turned country singer, much like Cody himself. To this day, when Garth sings that song in concert, the crowd yells out, God bless Chris LeDoux. Okay, you know we can't talk about that song and not play it. It's Garth Brooks with the very first song he ever sent to country radio. This is Much Too Young on Y'all Access.

keeping it classic country, per usual. Love that one from Zach Top. It's South of Sanity. You've got y'all access. I'm kind of jealous, y'all. It looks like Maren Morris just got back from the trip of a lifetime. She just shared a bunch of photos from a trip to Bali. Oh, it sounded so peaceful. I am so happy for her. Now, I'm not sure what's next on her travel list. She's not currently on tour, but I will keep you updated when she announces something. We've got her debut single for you right now. Hard to believe she released this 10 years ago. It's such a sing-along. Here's My Church.

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0: 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We'll be right back.
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Post Malone and Morgan Wallen getting us through the weekend. That song is such a jam. It's Kelly in Nashville, and I've got more with Tiger Lily Gold to share right now. The girl

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2: I hope Walker is listening to the lyrics of this song from the new album very carefully. She's kidding, I think. Here's I Do or Die, brand new from Tiger Lily Gold.

The girls of Tiger Lily Gold telling it like it is. Let that be a warning to you guys. That's I Do or Die. It's Kelly here, and speaking of treating your woman well, this next guy knows exactly how to do that. It's Kane Brown singing about his woman. His wife, Kane Brown.

how to make an upbeat, sweet love song, doesn't he? It's Kane Brown with Woman. Okay, let's talk about Carter Faith. She picked up her first ever CMA nomination for New Artist of the Year, but she's stepping into another area of entertainment very soon. She is making her acting debut in the upcoming Netflix show Heartland, premiering November 13th. The show stars Jessica Chastain, who plays a former country star in Nashville who comes out of seclusion to find her missing niece. Sounds interesting. Jennifer Nettles will also appear in it. And you know her from Sugarland, as well as Garrett Hedlund, who you may remember from the 2006 drama Country Strong. That's pretty exciting for Carter. Here she is on your radio with Wyatt Flores. Nothing better to do.

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10: Here's the Metro News AccuWeather forecast. Tonight, expect rain and wind coming from Tropical Rainstorm Isaias. Be cautious of possible street flooding and poor drainage areas. The low temperature will reach 54, but it will rise into the lower 60s later on. Tomorrow, anticipate more rain from Tropical Rainstorm Isaias with a high of 69. Tomorrow night will bring continued rain with a low of 58. As for Monday, there will be a few morning showers under thick cloud cover, followed by a mix of clouds and sunshine in the afternoon. A high temperature will reach 65. For Metro News, I'm meteorologist Jason Catarino.

0: international leg of her Cloud 9 tour. So Hudson Westbrook introduced himself to us last year with his debut album, Texas Forever, and he already has a second album ready for us. It's called Made You Look, and it comes out November the 6th. We got a sneak peek.
1: Honestly, it's going to be very similar to like the very early stuff that I put out, which is House Again, Take Your Time, all that type of production. Like, I want to go back to the roots, you know, like that's the way I felt lately.
0: I am looking forward to this. Here's the debut song that he was talking about. It's a good one. It's Hudson Westbrook with House Again.

0: again.
1: You can just hear the sadness in his voice in that one. Hudson Westbrook with House Again. Well, the guys of Old Dominion had themselves one heck of a party on the beach last weekend. It was their three-night Odie's Beach Vacation Festival in Miramar Beach, Florida. They played all three nights of the festival with plenty of their friends, including Darius Rucker, Jake Owen, Phil Vassar, Uncle Cracker, and more. I mean, it sounds like it was a total blast. They say the festival will be coming back in 2027, so be looking out for that announcement. I'm sure they're going down memory lane this weekend thinking about how much fun they had. Here's Old Dominion.

0: Well, if we're talking about the very latest country music news, it was probably me who told you that. That's what Y'all Access is all about. Hey, y'all, it's Kelly Sutton wrapping things up for this episode. But listen, earlier this week, I got a chance to stay at Dolly Parton's brand new Songteller Hotel in Nashville. And I got to tour the incredible museum that's there. So make sure that you check out the highlights over on our socials. 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
2: Here's the Metro News AccuWeather forecast. Tonight, expect some rain from Tropical Rainstorm Isaias with a low of 58. Tomorrow, there will be spotty drizzle in the early morning, giving way to a thick cloud cover. Later in the day, anticipate intervals of clouds and sunshine with a high of 67. Tomorrow night will be mainly clear with a low of 54. As for Tuesday, it'll be mostly sunny and warmer with a high of 78. For Metro News, I'm meteorologist Jason Caterina.

0: Maloney Sports Report is back for another exciting season at Maloney's Pub in Summersville. 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
3: Here's the Metro News AccuWeather forecast. Tonight, expect some rain from tropical rainstorm Isaias with a low of 58. Tomorrow, there will be spotty drizzle in the early morning, giving way to a thick cloud cover. Later in the day, anticipate intervals of clouds and sunshine with a high of 67. Tomorrow night will be mainly clear with a low of 54. As for Tuesday, it'll be mostly sunny and warmer with a high of 78. For Metro News, I'm meteorologist Jason Caterina.

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4: 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Tonight, we have a very exciting show for everyone listening as we talk to us. WVU assistant men's basketball coach, Coach Estelle. Hello, everyone. Grant Kuiper, joined by always as Steve Ferguson. But before we kick those off, Steve, let's talk a little bit of high school football as the Nicholls County Grizzlies went up to Bluefield. And actually, let's start there with Richwood. As Richwood went up to Clay Patel, we talked to them last week. They had that long, long drive up to past Morgantown, and very close game, but fell short 35-8, but Richwood will be away again this coming up Friday as they travel to Meadow Bridge. So two kind of long road trip games for Richwood in a row here.
5: Yeah, and they were competitive against Clay Patel. Compared to the last couple of years, Richwood really wasn't competitive. They've got a very competitive team this year. Meadow Bridge will be a test, number one, the trip. And number two, Meadow Bridge is pretty good this year.
4: Yeah, they are. And then Richwood would be home against Gilmer County as well as home against Montcalm and then away at Wetzel Valley. But we'll talk – or Valley Wetzel, excuse me. But we'll talk a little bit more about that later on the show. Nicholls County went up to Bluefield. Bluefield's always very, very tough opponent, very tough double-A school. And – obviously fell short there. They fell short there 62-7. But, you know, I felt like coming into the game, the Grizzlies knew it was a tough opponent. And it was, I feel like the second half, we saw them doing a lot of the little things right. And all game, we saw them doing the little things right. There wasn't really too many penalties on them. They cleaned a lot of it up from the week before against Midland Trail. And just, I feel like a good, just working on the little things in that game for Bluefield for Nicholls County.
5: Yeah, as a coach, I don't know exactly what our coaches will take out of the Bluefield game, but I think a lot of coaches would just not even watch the film. Yeah. Basically move on to Greenbrier East, hopefully try to keep everybody healthy. Bluefield's good. They'll make a very deep run in the playoffs like they always do. They have the ability to win the whole championship. They're a very, very good team. Our kids competed, and you want them to compete, not quit. We got down real early, around 49-0 at halftime or something like that. And then second half, we got to play. They played some young kids, and we got some experience for some of our younger kids too.
4: Yeah, and that was my first time down there in Bluefield, and what an interesting town. It's like, you know, split right on the Virginia line. But like you said, they're always a very, very good program, double-A program. And like you said, they're going to try to make a deep run this year in the state playoffs. But the thing you got too, like you said, you got Greenbrier East coming up, and if you're the Nicholls County Grizzlies, I feel like this Greenbrier East game is definitely circled on the calendar to where if you win this game, you have a, you know, better chance of making the playoffs. If you lose it, your season may be done.
5: Yeah, it's a must win as far as the playoff run. But Greenbrier East will be very competitive. They beat us here last year. I remember it was a good game. I think they lost a lot. Yeah. They've only won one or two games this year, but they are. They play a very competitive schedule. We've got to go to their place, which, you know, always makes you a little bit of an underdog. But I think we can get them. I think we can get Greenbrier East.
4: Yeah, and then the Grizzlies will be home for two games in a row against Roane County and Shady Springs. Shady Springs is another game that the Grizzlies, I feel like East and Shady Springs are going to be two must wins for the Grizzlies, and then they're going to be away at Ripley. And Ripley's gettable too, so hopefully the Grizzlies can go on a winning streak here and try to win maybe their three of their last four games. I think if they do that, no doubt they will be in. If they beat Greenbrier East and beat Shady, then I think it's going to come down to watching the points and see where you fall. But I think if you win three out of your last four, the Grizzlies are going to should make the state playoffs.
5: Yeah, I think that's a fair statement. Of course, that's always your goal, is to improve throughout the season. And, you know, your goal is to win games, but everybody wants to shoot for the playoffs. It's a milestone, and if these kids, we've been out of the playoffs for the last couple of years, but we used to make some pretty regular runs at the playoffs.
4: Yeah, and even with that loss, the Grizzlies are just the 17th, so they're just the first team out. So they're still right there. If you go get a win against East this Friday, they'll probably be right back in. Let's tell you your Big John players of the game. For Nicholas County, it was Spencer Kuiper. Webster was off this week. And then, Steve, who did we have for Richwood?
5: Yeah, I actually didn't see that. They went up to Clay Battelle.
4: Yeah, it was.
5: Was Parker Giles. I know his dad, Tony Giles, probably real proud of him, but the Big John player of the game was Parker Giles. Defensively, he had a defensive interception, an offensive TD catch, and a two-point conversion. So congratulations, Parker.
4: Yes, so those are your two Big John players of the game for Richwood and Nicholas County. Like I said, Webster was off, but if you look at the class single-A standings right now, Webster is 10th, so just outside of getting to host, but they still have, you know, little or just under halfway of their season to go as well. But good rest week for Webster County, and then we'll be talking about them next week. We'll pull up their schedule and see where they go. They go, they are away at Gilmer County, so a little bit of a drive for Webster, but not too far. So, Steve, I think we are going to take a break here, and when we come back, we will be joined by WVU assistant men's basketball coach, Coach Estelle. When we come back on Lake Country 95.7 3WS.
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0: Welcome back into the Maloney Sports Report on Lake Country 95.7.3 WS. Grant Kuiper, Steve Ferguson with you. And Steve, we are now going to be joined by a very special guest.
1: Yes, Coach Johnny Estelle of the WVU basketball team is going to join us, and we're going to talk some West Virginia basketball. We're in the middle of football season, but basketball's just right around the corner. I think they have a scrimmage game this next Sunday, so yeah. Basketball's starting.
0: Yes, basketball is just right around the corner, and we have Coach Estelle on the phone. Coach, thanks for taking the time to be with us tonight.
2: Oh, man, it's a great honor to be with you guys.
0: So, you know, Coach, for people in Central West Virginia that may not know a whole lot about your coaching journey, you know, you have very experienced. You've been a coach for 30 years. You've been a head coach for 14 years. Just tell us a little bit about your coach's journey and kind of how you made it to Morgantown.
2: Man, I don't know if we have enough time for that, but I'll try to give you the brief version of it. You know, I began as a GA, student assistant GA, right after I finished playing at Texas A&M University Kingsville, a Division II school in Texas. We went from there to junior college, went to Navarro Junior College as an assistant coach, worked for a phenomenal, mentor, spiritual father figure, Lewis Orr, who's in the Junior College Hall of Fame at Navarro College for 8 years. Became the head coach there for five. Went to the national tournament, Junior College tournament, 3 out of those 5 years. Went to University of Houston and worked with James Dickey, who actually was an assistant coach here for a year. Then I went back to my alma mater in Division II, Texas University Kingsville for 9, and was blessed to join Coach Ross Hodge's staff there at North Texas.

0: when he became the head coach when Grant McCaslin left and went to Texas Tech. And we had two outstanding years, and, man, West Virginia came calling, and we came running. So I'm here at West Virginia.
1: Yes, that's just a wonderful story. And tell us a little bit about, because you actually, you know, met Coach Hodge earlier before you met him at North Texas.
0: Yeah, I mean, this is probably one of the most unique relationships, I would think. I actually had the opportunity to coach against Coach Hodge when he was a player. He played at Paris Junior College when I was an assistant coach, a young assistant coach, as he says, at Navarro College. And he went to Texas A&M University Commerce, which was by Sam Walker. Sam Walker was in our coaching family with Coach Orr at one time. I didn't work with Sam, but he worked with Coach Orr. So I, you know, built on that relationship when he became a GA there, and they used to come and recruit our players. And then he became an assistant coach there at Paris, which we were still in the same league. Then he became the head coach, and then he went to Midland Junior College. So, you know, we've coached against each other and known each other for 26 years. And, you know, I tell people all the time, it's been a great joy to see, you know, how, you know, the evolution of his career, just not his career, but just him as a, you know, person, you know, personally with, you know, he has a beautiful family, Shelley, Emery, and Reed. And I remember when they was born. I remember he was married. So our relationship is way deeper than just the game of basketball.
1: Coach, do you feel like in this new day and age of college basketball where you have a lot of moving parts and people are constantly moving around, do you feel like it's important to have a connection like with Coach Hodge to where, like, when you all made the move from North Texas to WVU, to have that guy to where you know that you're going to be an assistant coach for him when, you know, you all are moving from team to team?
0: Well, I think that's a very, very good question. I know the one thing that you really can't control, and you're not in control of much, but you cannot control, you know, players right now, you know, transferring or having the ability to leave and come and go. Now, with the new, you know, the new ruling, maybe that would change. But the staff is something that I think most coaches would agree that you have to be consistent. You have to have people on your staff that understand their roles and understand what you're trying to get accomplished every day. You know, this level here, you know, meaning Division I high major, there's a lot of obligations that coach has to have. So everybody in the program has, you know, it's a lot of guys, but if, with that being said, everybody has their roles and they have to accept those roles and do them at a high level because he can't do everything because of his, you know, everything he has to do. So to your point, the continuity that he kept with our staff and bringing everybody with him from North Texas, not saying because I was one of them, was, I think, very smart. That's a unique thing at this level, especially with coming to West Virginia, which, you know, wasn't in the wheelhouse of some of us as a staff. But the one thing that he's always, I thought, you know, made his decisions and based his decisions rather than his staff or players is trust and belief. And he knows that with us, he can believe and trust in us, and we believe and trust in him. So that's a way our staff is able to work together with the synergy to win a championship at a championship level.
2: Hey, Coach, this is Steve Ferguson. Good to talk to you. I got to talk to you a couple days, looking forward to meeting you or whatever. I was reading a little bit about you, and I found out I love leadership, and it's kind of what I do, and how you build a program, how you build businesses, the networking, the leadership, the family-type atmosphere. And so I enjoyed talking with you. I found out we had, reading about you, we have a few things in common. One thing in common, I actually went to a junior college to play basketball. I went to Ferrum Junior College. It separates there because you're in the Hall of Fame three times, I believe. I decided I would transfer to WVU and go on and get my accounting degree. But I also saw that you're married and you have four kids. I have four kids, married to a beautiful wife. And all my kids, Jessica, Jenna, Jan, and Jake, they start with J's. And I notice all your kids start with J's. So anyway, we've got a little bit of connection coming, and I think it's great. One of my questions is the player that you're recruiting, could you talk to us a little bit about recruiting? Because I don't think it's all about the skill. It's got to be some about the fit. And can you talk to us a little bit about the type of kid that you are trying to recruit?

0: and our staff collectively have always been at their places with guys that, you know, have the same like-mindedness when it comes to character. So talent, yeah, everybody's got to be able to play, but the fit for us is character, because, you know, if you have the right stuff and made out of the right stuff, then you're going to bring some winning ways with you. You're adjustable, you're adaptable. But it goes beyond the court, because, you know, I think accepting, you know, like where you are, the community, I call it the West Virginia Nation, because it's such a, man, such a passionate fan base that you have to have individuals that understand it's bigger than them. And, you know, way we look at things in a transactional world, we're transformational. We're still doing what we have always done, you know, making young men into men. We think that's a huge part of our responsibility as a staff, and Coach Hodge as a head coach has done a really good job of every day reinforcing that. So all of those things make it about winning. All of it is not about you, it's about us. And when we say us, we're talking about the West Virginia Nation, the state of West Virginia, and just not the people, just your teammates. It's way bigger than you. So we have to do our due diligence, researching young men. I mean, because like I said, there's a lot of candidates out there, but there's very few kind of will probably fit what we're trying to get done. And I think we've done a good job with that.
1: Yeah, I think I agree with, like I said, I've studied a lot of leadership, and those are common values no matter whether you're in basketball, athletics, football, if you're an entrepreneur building business and stuff. So it's good to hear. I'm kind of interested, you know, you don't hear a lot about the student athlete part of it anymore, because it's all about NIL, the money, the contracts and stuff. I assume, but I hate to assume things, that the students still have to go to school, or our players still have to go to school, and they probably have to maintain a grade point average, and you still probably have to get tutors. And I don't know that a lot of people really understand how hard a work it is to keep a full-time basketball or football or any sports schedule in school. You got to be very disciplined, because you still have academics that you all have to push.
0: Correct. Well, we got the best academic liaison lady compliance that I've ever seen. You know, Lucy does a phenomenal job. She's like an extension of Coach Hodge and us. She's a very caring person here. But to your point, yes, there are obligations. And that is a little bit lost in the translation of student-athlete, you know. You know, I know some people think now that they get compensated with pay that, you know, that's all they do. No, they still have the other, you know, the other requirements that they have to meet, you know, and it is difficult. And sometimes people, they have their opinion one way or another, but it is extremely difficult. We're all living proof of it. We all played, and we played in a different era, you know, without NIL. But still, right, when you're having to go to class and you're having to meet deadlines and you're having to do presentations and things like that, and you say, well, you know, everybody does. But then after that is done, you have to show up. You have to perform on an elite level in one of the most difficult, if not the most competitive league in the country, night in and night out. It requires, you know, a whole nother mindset and focus and drive and dedication that goes beyond average. So, yeah, that's a very good question that I think, you know, I hope and pray everybody understand that those requirements have not been removed. They're still there. And these guys are still performing at elite level in both. Because, I mean, if you look at what we did academically last year, if I'm not, you know, mistaken, we had one of the highest GPAs in West Virginia men's basketball history. So that's awesome. Still means a lot to us as a staff, as much as getting to the, you know, NCAA National Tournament Final Four and winning a national championship.
2: Coach, I want to ask you this. In this, you know, new world of college basketball where you're getting almost new rosters every single year, how do you handle that recruiting process to where if you don't maybe get the player you're going after when you could – honestly, next year be recruiting that same guy that, you know, chose to go away from you and could come back?
0: You know, that's a great question. I think, you know, our history, like me, Jace, her on the staff, you know, Mike Randall, we have a junior college background. You know, Ross has a junior college background. And I think that's really come to help us, you know, because there's times where in our career where we had to build a roster year in and year out. Not as much turnover as you think, but with that being said, it kind of lets you know, like, retention.

0: is huge. You know, you have to try to retain some of the best prospects you can. I mean, you know, you wish you can bring everybody back, you know, but there's different circumstances for different guys. You never know, but you want to definitely start with retention first and foremost, and then you build from the inside out is what I like to call it, because, you know, I feel real bad for high school kids now. I have been for a while, because, you know, a lot of the fifth-year deal or a lot of these rules that are taking in place is really made it hard for high school players, you know. But now with the five-year deal, there could be a turn of routes to get to West Virginia, you know, whereas when I was going to school, it wasn't. So I think, you know, for us, we always want to make sure, like I said, we identify the guys that fit us. But, you know, the talents, the chemistry piece is what we really focus on in recruiting. You know, the pieces have to go together. Coach Beilein, I had a chance to work with him in USA basketball my first year as a head coach. He was the head coach in Michigan at that time, and we sat and talked, and it was interesting to hear the conversation while we was up in Colorado Springs, and about chemistry and his system and his style. And, you know, and the first thing I heard, you know, on one of his, you know, he got put in the Hall of Fame yesterday. What a great honor for him. And the first thing he was talking about was chemistry. So you recruit chemistry, in my opinion. You know, you know, the days of recruiting a bunch of talented guys and then hope it works, that's never been who we are. We always go, you know, we're looking for certain attributes and certain guys. And, you know, when we find it and the characters first, I think that's where the magic starts.
1: And that's a good point, because that's what I was going to kind of ask next is, when you get those new guys in there, is it hard getting them caught up to speed and getting them in that chemistry?
0: Yeah, I mean, we have always erred on the side of guys that have been from winning programs. You know, I think taking guys from winning programs is very helpful. Now, the thing that's different than it's been in the past, some kids have been two or three different places. Well, that don't necessarily mean that, you know, what we're teaching them is way better than what they learned before. It's just different. So there's a level of patience you have to have in understanding that you're not doing it with one or two guys. You may be doing it with a roster like ours, with several guys. You know, your son is one guy that he started off at Arizona State. He played, you know, there in a certain system. Then he played for Rick Pitino last year. That was a different system. You know, now he's learning our system. So kids learn in different stages. You know, they're going to have to, you know, go through the practices, which they've done a great job of. We scrimmage. You know, they go through that phase. You know, we go through the exhibition with Maryland next Sunday. You know, hopefully, you know, we're talking after that. And that was a great showing next week. So, and then you start playing, you know, with everybody in the stands and you know, in the non-conference. So it's an evolution that is not going to be like instant, you know, like add water and it's instant. It's patience, it's time, and you always want to be playing your best basketball and gelling at the right time, and that's what we're aiming for.
1: Yeah, that's for sure. You want to be gelling when it comes down to it, you know, in February and March, when you're trying to make that, you know, March Madness push and that March Madness run. Hey, Coach, we're going to take a quick break here on Lake Country 95.7, but when we come back, we're going to continue to talk to you.
0: Yes, sir.
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5: 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Grant Kuiper, Steve Ferguson with you as we are talking to Coach Estelle.
6: Hey, Coach, this is Steve. Before we get into, you know, our schedule and the Big 12 and stuff, we've got some good out of conference and some of our players and stuff. I kind of like to stay on the subject a little bit about our student athletes a little bit. Talk to me a little bit about, and maybe it's not as different as I perceive, but you know, a lot has happened in the last 2 or 3 years, and it's going to continue happening with Congress getting involved and stuff. Is the recruiting? I know you used to be you spent a lot of time in the home of your prospective athlete during the recruiting process, but now I guess you have to deal with some agents. Talk to me a little bit about the changes there and if it's been material or not.
7: Yeah, I think that it's not quite, you know, to a level of, say, you know, pro basketball, but, it, you know, it's right under it. There is representation that you do have to talk to and visit and entertain, meaning, you know, talk about the vision you have for the young man that you're recruiting. You know, they usually represent the family, you know. In the past, when I first started, you know, it was the high school coach. AAU coach got a little more support or a little more power as time went on. And now, you know, those two entities, you know, they're not obsolete. They're just a part of the puzzle. But the agent, you know, he's looking just like, you know, these guys in the NBA are representing those guys. They're looking for the right fit. They're looking for the right compensation package and things like that. So it is a lot different in that regard. I think as a staff, you know, back to recruiting and your philosophy and what you, you know, are big on. You know, we still do our due diligence. We want to know the parents. I've always told people, you know, that, hey, your parents have done more for you than anybody on the face of the earth. I mean, I know some of these guys you've met, they're good at what they do, but I want to know, you know, what makes the family tick. You know, I want to know the family dynamics, and coach wants to know the, you know, dynamics of the family, because at the end of the day, you know, that's who the kid is going to be, you know, and should have the most influence is the mother and the father. So we will reach out and go into the home and entertain those family members, because I think it's very important. I think a lot of people make mistakes in recruiting because they skip steps. They get to moving too fast, even though it's kind of, you know, equated to, you know, speed dating at times. You sometimes have to slow the process down and make sure that you are doing your due diligence and checking all the boxes and rocks and looking under all the rocks, because there could be red flags there all along. But because you're not, you know, thinking correctly at that time, you could, you know, really, it's not the guy you don't get. It's the guy you get that beats you every day is a good way of putting it, you know. So we will slow processes down a lot here, which is what I like, and make sure that from a staff we're all in agreement that this is a young man we need to take. So that's how it's kind of changed. I think everybody's different, but for West Virginia, this is what Coach Hodge wants.
5: Hey, Coach, I have a two-part question for you. The first part is, with the players kind of getting paid now, have you kind of seen a difference on how they may play? And then the second part of the question is, with players getting paid now, do you maybe coach them differently? Because we've heard Rich Rod say that he feels like he can coach the players harder now. Have you kind of seen any change in that?
7: Yeah, I think it's like back to, you know, you have to know who you're coaching. You know, I think kids that have been in systems or been around coaches that have coached hard, I think that they're conditioned to play for guys like you mentioned, like, you know, Coach Rich Rod, or, you know, like how we're demanding, they're going to be good. You know, if they've not done that, then they're probably not going to be good. I think the money has changed things from a sense of, I think winning is important. I think, you know, they still want to win. I think it will sometimes taint their focus, so to speak, if you're not talking about the right things every day as a staff. I think we do a great job of, like I told you earlier, not trying to, you know, patronize Coach Hodge, but I think he does a great job in, you know, from him and the directors from his office to everybody else is, you know, this is a family, and we're going to embrace this year, and we're going to embrace each other and things like that. And if we feel like there's nobody that, you know, in that player's camp that feels that way, if they're individuals, if they're selfish, if they're about personal goals, we won't take them. But back to your point of money changes people, you have to make sure that you're, you know, having a consistent message from the beginning in the recruiting process all the way throughout. And at the end of the day, you know, I think it you know, the magic really happens when you have the right group in there. And I think where the money has really hurt players the most, I think, is the expectation level of fan bases. I think, you know, they're less sympathetic in a lot of ways, not saying they should be sympathetic, but right. If a kid struggles, you know, they really tend to be, some fan bases are very hard on the kids, and with the way to do it in social media, and, you know, it's a lot of horror stories on the other side of this that a lot of people don't really understand, and it's not very helpful, to be honest. It doesn't help when you reach out to guys that are busting their tail to represent you every day, and you're berating them or, you know, threatening them, it doesn't make them play better. You know what I mean? But I right. think that's another side, maybe another story for another day, of how fan bases can understand, like what should understand. If this was your child and he was playing bad, how would you want the next person to respond to him playing bad? And if yeah, and no. if you know, because everybody's got an opinion, you know what I mean, and everybody, well, mm-hmm. well, he's getting paid. Okay, you're right. You know, you're absolutely right. Okay, so your son John, he's going to play for the Mountain. Trust me, I know he's not trying to miss shots. Mm-hmm. I know he's not missing the sign, but he's human. He's not a computer. He's not an AI generated individual. So when he struggles, you berating him, threatening him. As a parent, how would you feel if that happened to your kid? And most people will answer probably the way that we, well, that's different. No, it's not different. No. It's not different. Right. It's not different at all. So I always felt like people that are representing me and taking care of me and trying to do it, I'm going to support them to give them unconditional love, unconditional support, so they can be motivated to continue to support and want to be a part of whatever, you know, entity that is. Does that make sense, what I'm saying?
5: Yeah, no, that's a great point, because I feel like now, especially in this day and age, when it was just the scholarships, they're like, well, they're just students, you know, they're just kids, right? But then I feel like mm-hmm. now with them kind of getting paid, people, like you said, expect more out of them because they think it's their job. But in reality, it's still the same. They're still a student athlete. They're still kids. They're going to make mistakes. That's a really good point. And I feel like, too, do you feel like it's hard to manage things now with social media when – maybe things aren't going the best when you start getting people saying maybe not the nicest of things?
7: Yeah, I mean, it's a platform. The best way I can explain it, man, it's a platform that has been allowed for people to vent. And, you know, back when I was playing, you know, somebody didn't like the way you played, you never knew unless they came up to your face and said it to you like a man. But people don't do that anymore, you know.
4: Right.
7: But
4: yeah. right.
7: but it's another way to really – to be honest, it doesn't help. It doesn't help your school. You know, I came to Charleston. I spoke to a great group of young guys. I spent the second year I've done it, and I told them, I said, you know, I know it's nobody in here, and I'm not saying that this is, you know, West Virginia. I'm just talking that our opponent

0: use anything that you put on the internet against us in recruiting. I just want you to know that. And you should have saw, like, some of the expression. They're like, huh? Yeah. So when, you know, Joe puts on there that something about our staff, or he puts on something about one of our players, the next, you know, even the ones that we could retain, they people see it. Anybody that we're recruiting, they can see it. And then they all kind of form a narrative of, is that where you want to go? Do you want to go there? Now, you can't control millions of people. Like we and I'm not saying that's West Virginia. I'm just saying in particular when you said that. But when that is a part of the culture, which is not representing what, like, West Virginia or Kentucky or Texas is about, then it creates these opportunities for people to, you know, plant seeds in these kids' minds one way or another, like, oh, do you really want to be there? Come over here. Now, they may be worse where they're at, but as you know, it's just, it's a different twist to the story. So, you know, like I said, I always try to say that to people, you can't control the masses, but, you know, there's not one day I can attest to this, because I'm a part of it, and I'm not saying it because I work with, you know, Coach Hodge. It's not one day he doesn't wake up and try to figure out how to make West Virginia men's basketball the best in the country. You know what I mean? And the support that we feel from West Virginia has been something like it's nothing we've felt before anywhere we've been. It's been very warm and embracing, and that's the narrative that we tell recruits and families. And then once they've been here, you know, knock on wood, the first class, the second class we brought in here, their families have felt that. So we got a good thing going, and we just want to keep it going.
1: No, that's a really good point that I never really thought about, and especially in today's day and age where you are recruiting so much, you're going to try to do everything you can to make your side look better than the other side. And I think that's a good point that maybe everybody, like you said, and like you said, you're not saying West Virginia in particular, but maybe as, you know, a college sport as a whole, maybe you could look at it as, you know, obviously, like you said, it's for, like, a bunch of people do it because they are venting, but then that can be used against you when you're trying to get guys to come play for you.
0: Oh, no question. Steve. No question. It's human. It's just, it's sports is such a unique thing. You know, it's sometimes it's so, you know, unrealistic, you know, in terms of how you think. You know what I mean? Like, everybody thinks you should line up and win every game you play. You know what I'm saying? Which, in life, there's times where some of the most successful people in life have failed miserably. So it's like, okay, so the Thomas Edison, if he would have quit off the first or second or third or fifth or fourth or whatever, and we wouldn't be with lights. You know what I mean? But it's something he keeps getting up. But in sports, it always seemed like, and I ain't sound like a victim. It's a mentality of like, you need to do it like today. And if you don't do it today, then we'll find somebody else that can do it tomorrow. You know, and it's like, hey, man, sometimes processes, I mean, just think about Nick Saban, you know, his story. He's a Fairmont guy, you know, how his story started, you know, then he went to the NFL, then he went, you know, Miami, and it came back. What a great story. You know what I mean? But today's Dean Smith and Kungan Ephus, you know, Mike Krzyzewski, a lot of guys that are, we call some of the greatest ever, struggled, but through patience and by, you know, people's support, they turned those programs into elite brands. And that's unfortunately what a lot of coaches today don't get an opportunity to do.
1: Yeah, that's a very good point. And I think, like I said, that's something I haven't really, you know, thought of. But now that you said that, it's a really good point that I'm glad you shared, because I feel like now when maybe somebody does maybe think about posting something, maybe they'll give it a second thought. Hey, Coach, we're going to take another break. When we come back, we're going to continue to talk to you.
0: Yes, sir.
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0: 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Grant Kuiper, Steve Ferguson with you, and we are talking to Coach Estelle, WVU Men's Assistant Basketball Coach. Steve, take it away.
1: Hey, Coach, it's Steve again. Got yeah. kind of one comment and then a question, and we'll move on into our roster and our schedule. Really, again, I appreciate the time that you're taking with us. It's a very interesting conversation. I hope our fan base wants it. One thing about West Virginia culture that you'll learn, and you're probably learning when you talk to your prospective recruits and stuff, West Virginia fan base is a very passionate fan base. There's no doubt about that, but a lot of schools have that. I think what separates us a lot is the fact that we graduate a lot of people from West Virginia University, but there's not a lot of jobs here to keep them. So they expand throughout the country. And that's the reason you'll see that flying WV. It's very recognizable. And you'll see that throughout the through the country. And here in West Virginia, we kind of got a chip on our shoulders a little bit. We play like we have a little bit of a chip on our shoulders from the stand. It was, you know, at the football game, it was to recognize the coal miners and stuff. Mm. When they work, your players have to understand when they work all day, you're our release. You're our hope. You're our salvation, for lack of a better word, and that's the reason it's such a just a tremendous fan base and stuff. So you really are playing for the whole state. I know we have Marshall University in the southern western part of the state, but really WVU, that flying WVU, and it goes nationwide because, again, we educate a lot of people here, and there's just not a lot of jobs here, especially with the mm-hmm. coal mining industry and some of that. So, yeah, you'll find it very, very passionate, but it's kind of their outlet sometimes. So, anyway, I kind of want to explain that to you a little bit, and you probably understand that, and if not, you will.
2: Yeah, I totally understand it, and I really appreciate it. You know, we went to a coal mine the last couple of years, and, man, I tell you what, there is such a healthy respect for the blue-collar worker, the guy that gets up every day and helps keep, you know, this, you know, whole nation going. And there's a respect that we have as a staff and a program that we've embraced all of that, because that's who we are as people. You know, my father was a truck driver, and, you know, I love him to death, and he's passed on, but I still see things through that lens of, you know, how a guy can just continue to do good things through whatever avenue he's, you know, afforded, whether if it's through education, whether if it's a coal miner, whether if it's a truck driver. Everybody has value, and that's who we are now.

0: program. So, yes, I have a healthy respect and understanding of that, and we love you guys.
1: Yeah, and I loved how you stated about Farrier. I've always told people in my organization, as well as when I even coach high school and middle school and stuff, even I don't care if it's a middle school or high school or college people, I kind of send the same message. You can't be afraid to fail in order to succeed. A lot of people are afraid. And I always tell people that most people can handle success. I've seen some people screw success up, but most people can handle it. But it's really how you handle failure and adversity that really brings out the true character. And I think you would agree with that. But here's my question. And then we'll move on to whatever. I think I might have mentioned that my son played for Hugs 1 year as an invited walk-on. There's not walk-ons now, is the way I understand it. There's not walk-ons and stuff. But my big question, even when Jake was up there playing and he got to play with Johnny West and Cam Thurman and some of those guys right after they'd gone to the Final Four, he was the very next year for Coach Hugs. And it's how do you keep – these skilled players, and they're very skilled. Everyone you recruit, there's a reason you're recruiting them. How do you keep them? Because a lot of them may not see the playing time that they want. What's some of the tricks of the trade, or maybe the education or the counseling, or that you all do to challenge the kids, even if they're not getting that playing time?
0: Well, I think the number one thing is you have to be you. You know, and I think being you, meaning talking about staff from compliance, nutrition, weight training coach, strength coach, all our staff, they have to be you. You have to be a representation of coach, and there has to be a genuine approach to it. Because you gotta understand, this generation is growing up in a whole different country than someone from when your son even played. That's a whole other subject that I'm not going to touch. But this is a whole different society, so they don't trust as easy as we were taught to trust. So that you have to be consistent. The message has to be genuine, and it has to be throughout I would even start from the president of the university. I mean, Dr. Benson is an unbelievable guy, to Ren Baker, to Ben, all the way to coach, all the way down, that this is a genuine feeling that we have for you. It's not we're using you or you using us. It's a partnership, and what we like to say, a relationship for life. And even though, you know, we say God brought us together because of basketball, what's going to keep us together is going to be the love and the memories that we develop together in our time together. So, you know, everybody has their angle, like we've talked about here in different areas. But for us, we want to keep a family atmosphere. We want to talk about things that mean a lot to us, that's worked for us in 30 plus years of coaching or less, that we know resonates because we've seen it come to fruition in the kids we've coached. You know, I've got guys now that have, you know, kids that are about to graduate, and I got, you know, that is why you coach. You know, that's your why. And, you know, I've got a couple opportunities to spend with Coach Huggins, and he was such an endearing guy in terms of how he, you know, treated other professionals, other coaches, young coaches in the business. And he was always good to me, and I see how his players loved him, and even they're still here. You know, when you talk about a reflection of West Virginia, there's a lot of players that have came here, and they still have stayed in Morgantown, you know, and, you know, John Flowers come to mind. You know, he's from the Washington, D.C. Right. area, and I just saw him today, you know, and he's done well here. Truck Bryant, he's done well here. You know, I saw KJ, he came back when he's not playing overseas. You know, he lives here. So that is a great reflection of West Virginia. And don't think we don't embrace that and utilize that in recruiting, because that is a big, big recruiting plus for West Virginia. And we want to make sure that we continue the legacy that the other gentlemen that have coached before us have established.
2: Hey, Coach Grant here again. I want to ask you this question, and this can kind of lead us into when we talk a little bit about the roster. But I feel like, you know, this year we see a little bit of international flair on the West Virginia team. How has that kind of played a factor now where you're starting to get guys from overseas and from other countries?
0: You know, recruiting has went from, you know, at one time it was kind of regional, you know what I mean? Like, West Virginia, which is so close to the DMV area and New York area. And, you know, a lot of those guys that were great players kind of came from that East Coast, you know, way. Then junior college was a huge part of, you know, recruiting here. But now with the way that, you know, recruiting has kind of expanded, you can recruit the world, really. You know, it's not like the NBA, but it's not too far off of it where there's kids everywhere. You know, the NBA, through its influence with, you know, NBA borders and things like that, it's opened up opportunities for, you know, development of young players in other countries. And some of these kids they got unbelievable gifts. I mean, the three young men we have on our front line that, you know, come from, you know, Africa, I mean, they have gifts. I mean, they have natural gifts. And they just haven't been, like, in America to play and get the type of coaching that the kids in America get. But when you talk about the guys with their ability, they got things you can't coach and ever coach. That's exactly what you want to coach. Guys with abilities that, you know, that are great people, that have talent, that can continue to get work, to get better and willing to get better. So yeah, the international market is if you got the right connection, you can really, really establish a powerhouse. You've seen that in Gonzaga, over the years. They kind of got in that market early. St. Mary's got in that market with the Australian kids. So, you know, everyone, you know, you just got to get players where you can get them.
1: Yeah, Coach, this is Steve. Looking at your roster, it looks like we have about 15 young students. Our young basketball players, it looks like five's international from, like you said, Africa and Canada. Got a couple from Texas, so I can figure those were your Texas connections. And we got one from WVU, but we got four from, and some of those are from Africa, Viva Bella Vista Prep in Arizona. I noticed we have four players there. You got Miles Sadler that's coming in, and he was, you know, I watched him on TV. He was a highly recruited or whatever, and I heard that some of these other players may have come through his connection or whatever. How's our connection with that particular prep school in Arizona? A lot of times there's networking or you know somebody. Do you have a particular reason why we're getting four from that prep school?
0: Relationships. It's just like anything else in life, relationships. Yusuf have done a good job. He was one of the, you know, he was the only addition to our staff. And, you know, he has a strong relationship with Bella Vista and you know, being from Toronto, a very strong relationship with Miles and his family. And, you know, that's how you really move things. And I don't think it's, you know, mind-boggling and anything that you're successful is about the relationships. And, you know, our staff collectively have done a phenomenal job recruiting this roster. But with those particular kids, you know, Yusuf has had years and years of relationships that our whole motto is believe, you know, our core values is believe, serve, and compete. But if you don't have trust in front of believe, it's hard to believe in something you don't trust. So
1: yes, sir.
0: At the end of the day, they trust him, and that means that he trusts Coach Hodge, and Coach Hodge did a phenomenal job. That means that the staff had to do their job and do diligence. So it takes a lot for a kid to say yes, but to even have a chance, it's about the relationship, and Yusuf was phenomenal in that regard.
2: Hey, Coach, I want to talk to you a little bit about, you know, the season is just around the corner. The WVU has three scrimmages. Their first one is next Sunday versus Maryland. Tell us a little bit about some things you are going to try to do and maybe some things we can expect to see after these scrimmages and when we get into, you know, the season and start playing.
0: Well, I mean, we expect to see a win. That's one. But, yes. You know, they're playing Georgia Tech now as we speak, so they'll have one game experience on us, but that doesn't mean much in this time of day. It's just about showing up and, you know, just being the best version of you. You know, I think that our kids, you know, we've been playing against each other since June. You know, that's a long time. So, you know, whether we're ready or not, it's a time for us to play against somebody else, because

0: because, you know, we're not too far away from tip-off, you know. The weather is changing. The leaves are going to start changing here in a minute. And it's going, you know, even though we still got some unfinished business in football, and I think we're going to really finish strong there and do some great things there in volleyball as well. But you know, it's getting closer to basketball season. So it's time to, you know, figure out and start learning, you know, from another, you know, another level of what 2026-27, what that version of West Virginia men's basketball is going to be about. So, you know, we're expecting to go over there and do what we've been doing for, you know, since June, compete, play together, stay together, and be, you know, put a good showing on for West Virginia.
1: Well, and I'm sure that you all have preached it to our players and stuff, but you come to West Virginia, you're playing in probably the most powerful basketball league in the country. I noticed we got Auburn, North Carolina, Virginia Tech, Pitt, and Wake Forest as out-of-conference opponents. And then you get in, you open at Kansas after the first year. Actually, a little backstory of that, Coach, I got to go 2 years ago to Kansas, and we finally beat them there. And I was actually – that's a crazy place when you play at Kansas. But we got TCU, looks like, and Houston, and you got Iowa State twice, Central Florida, Cincinnati. I mean, it's a gauntlet. It's going to be day in, day out. So, you know, staying healthy. So what do you think about the Big 12? I mean, this is obviously, in my opinion, they can talk about the Big 10 and the SEC and stuff. They can talk about them in football and stuff. But basketball, man, this is a basketball conference. You got Arizona. I mean.
0: Well, I think just if you research it, and if I'm, you know, correct in my thought process and what I'm about to say, the margin for victory in this league was the smallest of any Power Four league. And, you know, when you look at defenses alone, I think there's four or five of the top 15 defenses in the country come from this league. When you look at the, you know, first round draft picks and guys that have played, you know, well, I mean, number one and number two, you can't get no higher than that, I guess, you know, if you were zero, but if you were zero, you would be in the draft. But, I mean, have played in this league. And then you talk about the coaches. I mean, you talk about Hall of Fame. I mean, guys are already in the Hall of Fame, like, you know, Coach Self, who I've known for years at Kansas. So you said a lot, you know, and I would hope to think that, you know, in year one, that the things that we were able to do, and in spite of all of that, with a late start in recruiting and putting the roster together like we had to, and beating, you know, some of these two-ranked teams and beating these guys, I think it would, you know, kind of segue into what this year could be. You know what I mean? But to your point, every year in a tough league, I always say this, in a really good league, somebody's going to win and lose every night, you know. And a lot of these other leagues is top-heavy, where you can get on a run and beat the bottom, and then you may go, you know, three or four games and not even play a ranked opponent. Well, this is the wrong league for you, you know. And we talk about that in recruiting. You know, we have to have everyday guys. And we have to have guys that have a high level of belief in themselves, first and foremost, and us. But if you don't believe in yourself, it's going to be hard to, you know, really be a factor in this league, as you know. So, yeah, you hit it level ahead. This requires a whole nother level of focus, night in and night out. But I can attest to you and say this, and you know, that Coach Hodge doesn't want to win no worse than when he was at Paris College. Than he does at West Virginia. And I'm telling you, he's coached against a lot of high-level guys that are just people that never have coached at this level. You know what I mean? It's only so many spots that you can coach at this level. So I've coached in junior college, D2, all levels of Division I, but there's a lot of good coaches across the nation at different levels, and the confidence that, you know, he has in our staff and our players, and more importantly, the West Virginia nation, that is what's going to be, you know, catapult us to where we really want to be in this thing. And it is a championship-level program.
1: I was really proud how we finished last year. That, you know, that finishing, you know, in that tournament out of Vegas and stuff, I thought that looked pretty good. Coach, we're going to have to go here in a minute, but I'm going to turn you over to Grant. Grant, I think, has a couple more questions. But I want to thank you again for taking the time to share with us some of your thoughts, and I look forward to getting up to a practice and a game and meeting you.
2: Yeah, Coach. Hey, yes, just sir. One more question before we let you go, and we do thank you for taking the time and talking to us on this Sunday night. But, Coach, I want to ask you this, though. We hear so much now about with AI and the analytics and all that stuff. You know, last year, coming into the season, the analytics and had us projected to finish 11th in the Big 12. You know, we did better than that. We finished in that 7th to 9th range. How do you all use the analytics and the AI to help you out, but then how do you also not get too caught up into it?
0: That's a really good question. And barring where we are today, you know, that's a fair question. But I think we stay more into, you know, what we can control within, you know, the confines of our program, you know, in the locker room, in our offices. Analytics is always going to, you know, is gaining more, you know, notoriety in terms of how you look at things, how you plan, prepare, how you, you know, basically like analyze where you are at that point in time. So we do use analytics. Coach Sean McClurg does a great job in that area of, you know, letting us know where we really stand from a statistical standpoint. But I think the biggest thing is that, you know, we stay grounded no matter how good we playing and how bad we're playing. We try to do what Coach said, keep a tight huddle, stay together, and believe in one another. So any outside factor, you know, we work against that every day in terms of like keeping the real thing, so to speak, you know. So we do use analytics, but the AI and all the other stuff, you know, we don't really pay too much, you know, attention to it.
2: And I'm sure you want to always prove it wrong too, you know. But, Coach, you know, we appreciate you taking the time. And, you know, I'm so excited. Basketball season, like you said, it's just right around the corner. Can't wait to be up in Hope Coliseum watching some games and cheering you all on.
0: Well, man, I tell you, this has been an unbelievable honor. You know, anytime I'm able to talk about West Virginia men's basketball, talk about Coach Hodge, talk about our players and staff, I take that in a very, very, very, you know, I don't know how I want to say it. I get emotional thinking about it because I get to tell people what I see and have experienced every day. You know what I mean? And sometimes people don't really get to the inside of who people really are. And to be able to speak on behalf of our program to you guys and reach the state and the West Virginia, you know, nation, it's an honor and a privilege that I will always, you know, hold close to my heart. And I thank you guys tremendously for this opportunity.
1: Well, thank you, Coach.
2: Yeah, thanks for taking the time, Coach. And we wish you the best luck this season.
0: Yes, sir. Thank you, and go Mountaineers.
2: That's right. When we come back on the Millennium Sports Report, we talk some Richwood football, all coming up on Lake Country 95.7.3 WS.
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2: 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But Steve, while I get the mic, how about you give us a rundown of the score and talk a little bit about the game?
1: Yeah, we have Grady Hall and I'm sorry. And Hunter Atkins. Richwood, they played Clay Battelle and went up there. It's a long trip up there. We got beat 35-8, but Richwood has become very competitive, and over the last couple of years, and I see really good things about this team. Grady, I'll start with you. Tell me a little bit about the trip, the bus trip, how long it was when you get up there. Tell me a little bit about Clay Battelle and how the game went overall.
9: The bus trip was very long. It was about 3 hours, 3 hours, 15 minutes on a bus. We only got one stop, so, you know. Legs were a little tense, a little tired, but, you know, that's just football through the mountains, you know.
1: Did you eat before you go?
9: We definitely had to eat before we went, because if we didn't, that's a long time.
1: And, Grady, how did the game go? I know the score was 35-8. Was it close the first half and get away from you, or did they jump out on top of you before you got your legs under you?
9: Well, first half it was 12-0, and one of their touchdowns was a scoop and score touchdown off of a fumble. We knew it was going to be physical. They went to the championship last year. They didn't win, but any team that goes to a championship isn't just going to make it easy for anybody. So they scored first. I think it was maybe opening drive. I'm not really sure, but I know they scored, and we held off the whole half, and then our running back got hit, kind of a blindside hit, didn't really see anybody coming, and the ball just kind of poked out, and then after that score, there was a big, you know, fight, kind of. I don't want to call it a fight. There was no punches,
1: skirmish,
9: but
1: yeah.
9: Just a bunch of conflict. So, I mean, it was just a battle all night, and they jumped out on us at the beginning of the second half, scored, I think, like 20 unanswered, and we had to come back in the fourth quarter and held them off.
1: Yeah, Hunter, what position do you play?
10: I'm a middle linebacker and wide receiver.
1: Wide receiver and middle linebacker. Going up to Clay Battelle, that long bus trip, you know, trying to get stretched out and focused. And if they were in the championship last year, programs have a way of building on themselves. And I see that in Richwood, to be honest with you. I'm a Richwood grad. And Richwood's had its down years the last few years, but I see a good up, and you're building the program in the right way. But tell me a little bit about Clay Battelle. Were they big? Did they run the ball, pass the ball, do a little bit of everything?
10: They was a good spread-out team. I mean, they ran the ball, passed the ball. They was, like Grady said, they was physical. Nice team. Overall, just a good team.
1: I wonder how many, you might not know the answer to this question, I wonder how veteran they were from last year's championship run, where they had seniors and juniors, or whether they were trying to rebuild, or they had about four seniors. Yeah. So
10: another wide receiver, first team All-State last year.
1: Yeah. If you're playing middle linebacker, kind of tell me a little bit about, or tell the fan base out there a little bit about some of your reads and what you're trying to do. And I think we talked to, I forget his name and I apologize, but your nose guard last week or week before, and do you kind of let him know which way he's going to slant and you're going to take the other?
10: Yeah, usually we have I always tell him right or left, usually tell him slant whichever way, and I'll read off either whichever gap I tell him to get in, I'll read off the other side, B gap.
1: Yeah, I was. I actually played wide receiver, and every time I come back to the huddle, I tell our quarterback, and I know Grady's quarterback, I'm open. I know I'm open.
10: Yeah.
1: You need to get me the ball. I'm open. But so do you all throw the ball around? I know Falks runs the ball a lot. You all still kind of diverse? Or
10: Yes.
1: Yeah.
10: Last game, we really spread it out last game. We was a passing team, honestly, last game.
1: Yeah. Y'all like do you like offense or defense better, or does it matter?
10: Really, whichever side, it don't matter. Yeah. I'm still going to play my heart out.
1: Yeah. Grady, talk to me a little bit from the quarterback perspective, from Clay Battelle's defense, kind of what they run and what you all were looking to try to expose and stuff.
9: Well, we started off in a kind of a spread concept. We were mainly 2x2, and they would give us a 4-4. Sometimes they would walk their backers up. Sometimes they would keep them back and bring an outside backer and move the safety over top. They were really just moving around the field, which makes it hard for one a single A offense to know have to communicate every play on what way we got to go now that they're blitzing and all that. So they were very well coached on the defensive side. Yeah, they played hard.
1: Yeah. Do you have the ability, and you're right, whether it's a single-A program or triple-A, we are high school kids. You're playing both ways. There's a lot of information thrown at you. You watch film, da-da-da. Do you have the ability to audible at the line, or basically when the play comes in, is that going to be the play?
9: Yeah, we definitely have – I definitely have the option to audible, and if any of our – usually if any of our receivers or linemen see something, and we have time on the play clock to talk about it, they'll turn around and communicate to me, and we can get the play changed pretty good at that. We practice that actually a lot. We really do practice different formation recognition on offense and getting time to change the play to expose the coverage and all that. So.
1: Well, Hunter, it doesn't get we'll get rid of the Clay Battelle game, but it doesn't get any easier. We got a long trip. I don't know how far it is to Meadow Bridge, but it's not interstate.
10: Yeah.
1: It's back roads or whatever. And Meadow Bridge, I think, is pretty good this year. Are they still undefeated?
10: Yeah, they seem pretty good this year.
1: That's the good thing is that's an opportunity to pick up a lot of points if we can go down there and play. And you all can play. Usually when you play a team like Clay Battelle on a Meadow Bridge that's in the upper echelon or whatever, you got to just kind of cut down your mistakes. And I know nobody wants to make a mistake. But the forced fumbles and maybe get an interception or a fumble or two. But you guys are close. I know that. Grant, do you have any questions?
2: No, I was just going to say, you mentioned Meadow Bridge. They're 6-0 in the season, top four. But like Steve said, though, was you get a win, gets you a whole lot of points, and, you're right there, you're close. So what are you two going to do, and what's the team going to do this week to try to beat Meadow Bridge and put in the work to beat Meadow Bridge? Anything we're going to prepare for?
9: I'll start us off. I know for a fact we are definitely hitting the film tomorrow on our day off of school. We're going to hit the film, and then this week in practice, we got to prepare to be physical because last week we were not prepared enough, and they ran the ball a lot. They just went power. Clay Battelle did. But moving on to Meadow Bridge, we see about the same look. They're very physical, and they beat Clay Battelle by 30, I think.
1: Oh, really?
9: So, they just came out and just hard-nosed football right up the B-gap almost all game.
1: Well, I'll kind of tell you a little bit like we it's at all levels or whatever, but we were talking to Coach Johnny Estelle with the basketball team. West Virginia's kind of play with a chip on their shoulder. Richwood play with a little bit of chip on your shoulder. Meadow Bridge, they better not overlook you, and if they come in there and overlook you. I got to watch that our fan base out there doesn't take me literally or whatever, but we used to use the term, you got to smack them in the mouth. You got to smack them in the mouth early. You got to let them know they're going to be in for a game. You're going to play four quarters. So I wish you the best of luck on that. Grant, do you have anything else?
2: I was going to say, Hunter, what are some things you think you are going to do to when you go up to play Meadow Bridge?
10: Well, I mean, I can speak on the defensive side. Just work on stopping the run. Bo Weichel, he seems like a really good back, and just focus on him. And they can throw the ball too, so just focus on stuff like that.
2: Grady, I want to go back to you real quick. You mentioned you are going to watch film tomorrow on your day off of school. My second question is, though, are you all going to practice as well, or are you just solely watching film?
9: Usually on Mondays, we just hit the film hard. Our coaches usually write down what we did on different plays. It's a long process, and it gets pretty boring, but, you got to watch film to get better at your mistakes, and I know it sucks after a loss, too, to watch film. But, yeah, we're going to hit the film Monday, and then probably practice very physical all week because we have to prepare for that. And if we're not, then it's going to be a long night, but we got to prepare.
1: Yeah, your coaches, I'm sure you're going to watch film on Monday and go over everything, but they probably started and watched film yesterday and today in order to be able to make that film structure. A lot of people don't understand good high school programs and coaches and stuff. It's just not it's almost all week, especially for these coaches. They put a lot of time and effort into this.
2: And then you all got, after Meadow Bridge, you got Gilmer, Montcalm, two games in a at home. What has it been like kind of being on this little road trip so far? You're one game down, you got one game to go, then you'll be home for two games. Is it, obviously, Clay Patel,

0: the weeks after. Well, three. The rest, honestly, the rest of our schedule, we look to hopefully win out and hopefully get in the top 16. Hopefully, make playoffs for the first time.
1: That'd be awesome.
2: And that's a good point because you got obviously Bennett Bridge, and then after that, you got Gilmore, Montcalm, and then Valley Wetzel, and like you said, all three very winnable games. Even Meadow Bridge is a winnable game, but you know, like you said, the Richwood's just a little bit outside. But if you go on a three-game winning streak, then yeah, that could put you into the playoffs for sure. Steve, you got anything?
3: No, I really appreciate y'all coming over. I know it's a little bit of a trip for you to come over. We had Coach Estelle scheduled or whatever. I appreciate your patience with us and stuff. But again, you guys are kind of the laying the groundwork for future Richwood. And you guys are young. I know, Hunter, you underclassmen too?
2: Freshman.
3: I didn't. So, yeah, so bright things. Your middle school, I think, is doing pretty good. I watched him early. It's all about maybe numbers and getting some more kids out to develop and stuff. But I think you got bright things ahead, and I look forward to following you.
2: Is there anybody you two want to give a shout-out to?
0: I'll go ahead and give a shout-out to the team, coaches, family, Lord and Savior Jesus Christ for blessing me with the ability to play the game, you know.
2: Well, so, we appreciate Hunter and
3: Hunter and Grady coming over to talk to us. Best of luck in Richwood or whatever. And, Grant, are we ready for next section?
2: Yeah, we'll take a quick break. When we come back, we'll talk more high school sports on Lake Country 95.73 WS.
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0: 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Grant Kuiper, Steve Ferguson with you. And Steve, we've had a wonderful show. We've talked to assistant WVU men's basketball coach Johnny Estelle. Great conversation with him. And just talked a little bit of Richwood football with Grady Hall and Hunter Atkins. But now let's kind of break down the standings as we enter the second half of the season and playoffs are almost here.
1: Yeah, with the single A, Wahama still is number one and undefeated, 7-0. Tug Valley, East Hardy, Meta Bridge, still 6-0. Willing Central, Cameron, Sherman, and Pendleton County is the top eight and would host the playoff if it was tomorrow. And then you have Ritchie County, Webster County coming in at number 10, Calhoun County, Greenbrier West, Montcalm, Tulsa, Clay Battelle, and St. Mary's round out the top 16 if the playoffs were tomorrow.
0: And, you know, let's talk a little bit about Webster County. Like you said, they are 10th, and they are just outside the top 8 if it would start. If we can pull it up here. Let's go to double A. We're having some. We'll get to you when we get it. It's, you know, it's been storming all day.
1: Yeah, having a little bit of technical difficulties, but this is week 6, isn't it, Grant?
0: I think it's week 7. We just entered week 7.
1: Week 7 for high school or whatever. And so we're coming down the stretch, so every game means an awful lot. Here we go with the double-A ratings.
0: Yeah, double-A, you can take it away.
1: We have Frankfort, number one, Sissonsville, number two, Williamstown, Independence at number four. They were out of there for a while, but they're starting to get into their stretch. Roan County, Bluefield, Doddridge County, and Mingo is your top eight. And then Phillip Barber, Moorfield, Lincoln, Liberty Raleigh, Westside, South Harrison, Clay County, and Midland Trail round out the top 16.
0: Now let's go over to AAA. And when we go to AAA, I want to mention, though, you know, you mentioned Midland Trail. They are a team that's in our central area. Good to see them. Currently the last team in. And, you know, they, 2 weeks ago when they came up to Nicholas County, tough, tough game for them. But, you know, good to see them still last team. And let's go to AAA. You got Herbert Hoover, Elkins, North Marion, Bridgeport, Winfield, South Charleston, Robert C. Byrd, Princeton's your top eight. I do want to give a shout-out, though, to Herbert Hoover. They're still undefeated, and, you know, they're going to be definitely a state champion contender in this AAA standings. Let me go to Kaiser, John Marshall, Brooke, Fairmont Senior, Spring Valley, Ripley, Pikeview, Grafton. Nicholas County did fall out with their loss to Bluefield, but they're 17th, so they're the first team out. And, Steve, that's the one thing I want to talk about is when we get down the road here. You know, Nicholas County, their next part of their schedule is crucial. You got Greenbrier East this Friday, which I feel like is a must-win if you're the Nicholas County Grizzlies.
1: Yeah, we're 3-3 now. Like to get to at least 6-4.
0: Yeah, I agree.
1: So we need to win 3 out of the next 4 games, if at all possible, and I think that would put us solidly in the playoffs.
0: And that's a good point because, you know, if you're 5-5, you can make it. But I feel like you're kind of pushing it. You could make it, you could not, depending on who wins and loses, right? But if you go 6-4, you're definitely going to be in. And that's the big question is, can the Grizzlies beat a Greenbrier East, which I think they can if they go and do the right things? Can they go beat a Shady Springs? You know, if they go and do the right things, they should be able to get 2 wins there and 2 must wins, I feel like. And then you're going to have a very good Roan County team like you always do and a really good Ripley team that's always good. Ripley's always right around the same level as Nicholas County. Roan County, you know, phenomenal double-A program down there. So if the Grizzlies can go beat Greenbrier East, go beat a Shady Springs like I think they're capable of, and then go get a hard win against a Ripley and a Roan County, or a Roan County, one of those two, I think the Grizzlies should hopefully make the playoffs.
1: Yeah, you know, Nicholas County, and I don't, anybody knows me knows that I don't like to make excuses. Nicholas County can go out there and

0: play with anybody, but we are one of the smaller AAA teams. We've bounced around from AA to AAA, and we may bounce again when the standings come out. But they got a nice team this year. We can run and pass the ball. Spencer Kuiper's coming a little bit better in the passing category. I like our defense. We swarm through the ball well. If we're healthy and can cut down the penalties and not turn the ball over, we're capable of getting all of these four teams on our schedule.
1: Yeah, absolutely, and that's a good point, because one thing that we did see out of the Grizzlies, even though they lost to Bluefield, we saw one thing that really stood out to me, and I know they're working on it because they've talked about it on the show with us. I've talked to them at school about it, but the penalties. And they know the penalties everybody's talking about. You didn't see too many penalties against the Grizzlies, against Bluefield. And if they can keep that up and, you know, go to Greenbrier East, Shady Spring, Roan County, and Ripley, when they play those four teams, if you minimize on the penalties, that is going to give you a better chance on winning the game, because you're not going to be behind the sticks. You got to stay in front of the sticks if you want to have a chance to win a game.
0: Yeah, you know, Nicholas County's never been blessed with a lot of speed. I'm not saying we don't have a decent speed, but when you go play a team like Bluefield and stuff, speed's always kind of hurt us. But these other four teams on our schedule, Shady and Ripley and Greenbrier East and
1: Roan County,
0: they play the same style of ball we do. In other words, they're probably not going to have a speedster that's going to beat you on the edge. So it'll be a physical game. And that really kind of plays to our strength.
1: Yeah, and I want to point out, too, when you look at the schedule, East is away next week, but then you're home for two games in a row against a Shady Spring and a Roan County. And I feel like if you get a win against East and you get momentum going in to Roan County, and you beat a Roan County, and then you beat a Shady Spring, then you should have done enough to get into the playoffs. And I wouldn't say the Ripley game wouldn't matter, but hopefully by that point you've done enough, you've made your resume, you're good to go, and you know, Ripley is always a very physical team,
0: right?
1: And it's always, I feel like, Grizzlies go down there, they always come back with a couple guys injured. If that's the last game before the playoffs, hopefully you're not going into that game needing to win, and maybe you can just rest a couple of your guys, or, you know, how depending on how the game's going, you can maybe take it a little easy. I'm not saying the Grizzlies should go in there and lose or go in there and take it easy, because you never know with how things shape up. You may go into that game needing to win, but it'll be good if coming into that game you have a little bit of cushion behind you.
0: Yeah, it'd be nice to have that luxury where the game where you're going to be in the playoffs either way. But even if you get to that game and you're in the playoffs, we'll be playing for seeding.
1: Yeah,
0: and seeding's awful important.
1: And that's a good point.
0: So you're going to try to win all four games. You start as a coach, you don't worry about anything but Greenbrier East right now.
1: Yep.
0: Greenbrier East came and beat us last year. We were competitive in the game. Remember the game? They had a really good quarterback last year. Actually, he had some Nicholas County ties. So his mom graduated Nicholas County High School, but I remember the quarterback. He was a big kid, about 6'3", 6'4", had a good arm on him. They had a nice program last year, but I don't know what their record is right now, but they started off, they were only like 1-4, 1-5, so I think maybe this is possibly the year that we can go in there and give them a lot of trouble.
1: Yeah, and you got to think about it, though, but like 2 years ago, Nicholas County Grizzlies went down there as an underdog, and they went down there and upset East and kind of shocked them a little bit. But you mentioned in their schedule they are 1-5. So obviously East is, you know, struggling. They did get a win over Shady Springs. They were off this week. So, you know, they're coming off of a bye week, and they're going to want to get some momentum back on their side. And they're circling this game as a game for them to try to get, you know, some of their momentum back and make a statement on the season.
0: Yeah, the way the playoffs work, too, you'd like to think that all games are equal, but they're not.
1: Yeah.
0: Shady, you wouldn't pick up a lot of points for if you beat them. We need to beat them, though you wouldn't pick up near the points. I don't think they would. But Greenbrier East, triple-A program with a win. So,
1: well, Shady's triple two.
0: Is Shady triple two? So both of those would be key wins for us to pick up some points.
1: It's just the only thing is that when you mention the points, though, the only thing you have happening, though, is East and Shady. They're both kind of struggling, so you're
0: right.
1: Not picking up as many points,
0: yep,
1: as if you played a triple A like a Ripley that is, you know, maybe higher up in the,
0: yep,
1: standings.
0: Yep.
1: So let's look at Quad A, though. You got George Washington, Martinsburg, University, Morgantown, Huntington, Cabell Midland, Spring Mills, Parkersburg is your top eight. Then you got Musselman, Woodrow Wilson, Willing Park, Washington, Jefferson, Preston, Buckhannon, Upshur, and Riverside, which are two opponents the Grizzlies have played this year, by the way. And then the first team out is Parkersburg South. And I know I don't like to harp on it every single week we're on here, but Buckhannon, Upshur, and Riverside, they're just 2-4 in the season. They're in the playoffs. Like, when it comes down to that playoff time and you have George Washington going against, say, Riverside or Buckhannon, Upshur, that game, you're going to know. I hate to write off of, and that's why you play the game, is because upsets do happen, but I feel like George Washington, they're going to go down there and play Riverside and Buckhannon, and they're not going to really have to worry about that game because they know 95% of the time they're going to come out of that game with a win. And that's the thing, is maybe down the road, I know they're recounting and stuff, right? Maybe whenever the recount happens and they kind of restructure things, maybe you can shrink this quad A. You know, you can either maybe remove a couple teams, or you could, you know, just change the playoff format and make a top 12 or maybe even top 10 get in.
0: Yeah, you know, West Virginia is an interesting state, and again, not to make excuses or whatever, but we're a small rural area, and you know, it takes a lot. A lot of our kids have to ride a lot of bus time and stuff to get to practices, and we don't have the numbers. You take down in the valley with GW. And even Huntington and those bigger populated areas, you know, it's easier for them to draw. It's easier for them to – Herbert Hoover is a good example, too. I know they're getting a lot of the Capital kids transferred to them. We're really just not in that area that can do that. So can we compete? Yeah, we can compete. But day in, day out, usually the cream's going to rise to the crop. And it looks like, you know, mainly those same teams, your Parkersburg, your GWs, you'll have Martinsburg from the Eastern Panhandle come in. And there's just a big discrepancy between those big quad A schools that are more urban schools versus the rural schools out here in the country.
1: Yeah, no, I agree. And let's look at I want to mention Morgantown versus Martinsburg. That's always a great game. That was your Metro News game of the week for Quad A, and it was a really good game. Martinsburg got the win 24-7 at Morgantown. So they were on the road. They went to number one Morgantown. It was number one versus number four, I believe, and went down there and upset Morgantown. And that's what I do like, is because when you get Quad A and you get to that top eight, that top four, they all belong there, and they are all very, very good, and you see some good games come out of that Quad A when you get to that top four, top eight.
0: Yeah, you'll see some Division I players come out of there too, and a lot of times, because of the way they do the point system, Martinsburg may not be your number one team because they'll play some out-of-state schools, and I'm not exactly sure what kind of points they pick up and what they don't, but that usually holds them. But when they come in and play, they're good. They got speed. They got it's a big population base. It's right outside of Washington, D.C. A lot of people, you know, it's just on Interstate 81. I know WVU Medicine, which I'm affiliated with, has a very big hospital, we call it WVU East, in that area. So it is interesting how that works.
1: How about we run down some of the scores from this past week? It was week seven, so you just got you got week eight coming up. You got 4 weeks left. How about, Steve, how about you run us through the single A scoreboard for this week seven?
0: Yeah, this last week, Wahama, who's number one, currently number one, 7-0, beat Calhoun County 49-7. Tug Valley, who is ranked number two, won 53-0 over Double A Wayne. East Hardy, who's ranked number three, won 24-14 over Bath County, Virginia. East Hardy is also tied for the number three slot, is 6-0. They won. They beat Tigers Valley, score 41-0. Meadow Bridge, who we just talked about, Richwood's next opponent, won 47-24 against Blaine County, Virginia. And Meadow Bridge is ranked number four. And if you're in that top four, you get two home games, which is if you win, so you can make some deep runs. Cameron won 46-14 over Frontier, Ohio. Moorfield, ranked number seven, won 47-16 over Pocahontas. Wheeling Central, our number 18, beat Nitro, a triple 18, 48-7. Pendleton County beat Bath County, Virginia, 49-36. Phelps, Kentucky Hornets came in and beat Montcalm, 28-0. Ritchie County beat Work County, 43-19. Clay County, one of our neighboring counties, in Double A and ranked 15th. They won 34-12 over Tulsa. And

0: And we talked about the Clay Battelle, ranked number 16, 3-3, beat 2-4 Richwood, 35-8. Outside of the top 16, you had Chapmansville, a Triple-A team, beat Mann, 38-0. That's a little bit of a rivalry. St. Mary's beat Gilmer County, 49-24.
1: Now let's go over to Double-A, shall we?
0: Double-A, you had number 3, Williamstown, beat Polka, 57-7. Independence, number 5, won 55-0 over Westside. Westside was actually ranked number 11. James Monroe won 39-21 over a number 7 ranked Greenbrier Ace, which was a single A team. Bluefield, 62-7 over our hometown Grizzlies, a triple A team. Philip Barber won 41-28. Dodgers County won 55-6. Braxton County, our neighboring neighbor, beat Buffalo 35-8. East Liverpool High beat Oak Glen 41-0. Midland Trail, our neighbors up the road who the Grizzlies defeated, they're 3-3. They won 52-20 over Riverview. Logan 22-15 over Scott. And that's a little bit of a rivalry down through there. Scott's in Boone County. And Summers County, big win for Summers County. Their first win, they were now 1-6, beat Mount View, who has really struggled all year. I know Richwood beat them 70-0. Summers County won 66-0 over Mount View. Tyler Consolidated won 55-14 over Magnolia. Magnolia usually has a good team. They're a single-A team. And then Cambridge, Ohio Bobcats, who were 0-7, came in to beat Weir, who was 0-7, and they Cambridge won 42-21.
1: Now let's go over to Triple A as Point Pleasant went. Point Pleasant played number 1 Herbert Hoover, where Hoover got the win, 61-6. And like we mentioned earlier, they're 6-0 and continue that undefeated streak. Then you got Frankfort Double A, number 1 Frankfort Double A versus number 9 John Marshall. Frankfort Double A gets the win, 42-34, and they stay at 6-0. As well. Really close game there. Now, number 2, North Marion plays number 5, Elkins. That was your Metro News AAA game of the week. Elkins gets the win and gets the upset, 41-24. Now, number 13, Lincoln AA play number 3, Robert C. Byrd, and they upset Robert C. Byrd. Lincoln did 21-13. That was a really good game there. Great to see Lincoln get the win, Double A.
0: One of our opponents, right?
1: And that was one of our opponents, yeah. So Grizzlies get, even though the Grizzlies lost, they still get a little bit of points from that. Then you got number 6, Brooke, playing South Chrisville, Ohio, where they fell short 13-14. Really close game there. Then you got St. Albans playing number 7, South Charleston. South Charleston got the win, 56-0. Then you got number 13, Spring Valley, playing number 8, Bridgeport. Bridgeport gets the 145-7, and you know right there's DVC. Just the difference between a number 8 team versus a number 13 team, and just Triple A. So, you know the top 8, they're good. Then you got number 12 Ripley playing a number 11 Winfield. Winfield gets the 140-7. That's a big win there for Winfield. Then you got Liberty Raleigh Double A number 14 playing Shady Spring, and number 14 Liberty Raleigh Double A gets the win, 22-21. Really close game there. Came down to 2-point conversion, it looks like. Then you got Wyoming East Double A playing number 16 Pikeview, and that game actually got postponed to October 30th. So a little bit of a postponement there. Then you got Quad A Oak Hill playing Capital. Another really close game. There's a lot of close games in this Triple A scoreboard this week. Capital got the win, 21-20. So it could have came down to a missed PAT. Then you got Lincoln County versus East Fairmont. Lincoln County gets the win, 28-7. Then you got Rock Ridge, Virginia versus Hampshire. Hampshire gets the win, 53-0. Then you got Buchanan Quad A playing a Lewis County. Buchanan Upshur Quad A gets the win, 20-0. Now let's go over to your Triple A, where you had your number 4 Princeton Triple A playing a number 1 George Washington. And George Washington gets the win, 31-14, and George Washington stays in that undefeated bracket, 6-0. Then you got, we mentioned it earlier, Metro News Class 4A, Game of the Week, Martinsburg.

0: number four Martinsburg versus number one Morgantown. Martinsburg gets the win, 24-7. Then you got number three University playing number 11 Jefferson, where University gets the win, 49-7. Then you got number five Huntington playing a number seven Parkersburg, where Huntington gets the win, 38-13. Then you go to number six Cabell Midland versus a number nine Woodrow Wilson. That's your Army National Guard Grand Series, where Cabell Midland gets the win, 42-18. Then you got Canfield, Ohio versus a number 10 Willing Park. Willing Park fell short 7-23. Then you get number 11 Musselman versus a Boonesboro Midland, Maryland. Musselman get the win, 24-12. Really close game there as well. Your final three games in Quad A: Washington playing a Harrisontown Maryland team. Washington gets the win, 55-14. Then you get a John Handley Virginia playing a Hedgesville, and Hedgesville fell short 49-28. And then Hurricane versus Parkersburg South. Parkersburg South got a win in a very close game, 32-27. We're going to take a quick break here on the Maloney Sports Report on Lake Country 95.73 WS.
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0: Welcome back into the Maloney Sports Report on Lake Country 95.7 3WS. Grant Kuiper, Steve Ferguson with you as we enter our final 10 minutes of the show. And it's been a very, very packed show as we talk to WVU assistant basketball coach Johnny Estelle. Coach Estelle, it's a pleasure getting to talk to him. Then we talked a little bit of Richwood football with Grady Hall and Hunter Atkins. And now, you know, when we went to break, we were giving you all the rundown of this last Friday's West Virginia High School football scoreboard. Steve, how about we give them a preview on what's to come this coming up Friday?
1: Yeah, we got week 8 coming up, so we're starting to wind down the season. In single A, we're going to have Cameron 5-1 playing Monroe Central High. Webster County, our neighbor in Webster County, will get back, and they'll be playing Gilmer County Friday night. In St. Mary's, they're going to play Magnolia. Richwood's going to play Meadow Bridge. Meadow Bridge is still 6-0. Greenbrier West at 4-2 is going to play Montcalm. McDonough, 1-5, is going to play David Anderson, Ohio. Pocahontas County is going to play Pendleton County Friday night. And Liberty Raleigh, a double-A school, is going to be playing Ritchie County. Mann is to play Sherman. It's kind of a little bit of a rivalry down in that area. And then Southern Garrett, Maryland, is going to be playing Tucker County. Mount View is playing Tug Valley. Clay Battelle, Richwood's opponent last week, is playing Tigers Valley, who's 0-7. Calhoun County plays Valley of Wetzel. And then Barnesville, Ohio, Shamrocks will play Willing Central.
0: Now let's go over to AA, shall we?
1: In AA, you have Dodgers County playing Braxton County. Should be a good game. Petersburg playing Frankfort. Frankfort 6-0. Mingo Central playing Logan. James Monroe and Midland Trail. That'll be a good game. James Monroe 4-3 and Midland Trail 3-3. East Hardy, a single-A school, playing Moorfield. Tyler Consolidated playing Oak Glen. Independence High School, it plays Lindsay Academy on Saturday. And then Buffalo, that was Lindsay Academy. I'm not exactly sure. I think that's in the Ohio area. Buffalo plays Bravenswood. Summers County plays Riverview. Roane County, a future opponent of ours, of Nicholas, is playing Scott Friday night. East Liverpool, Ohio, plays Weir. Tulsa, a single-A school, plays Westside, a double-A school. South Harrison is playing Williamstown. And Sissonsville, 6-0, playing Wyoming East.
0: Now let's give you the rundown for AAA. We got Quad A, Preston playing Bridgeport. Then we got John Marshall playing Brooks, Spring Valley, and Capitol. Wayne, AA versus a Chapmansville team. Bluefield, AA versus Fairmont Senior. Nicholas County going to make the road trip down to Greenbrier East. Then you got Berkeley Springs, AA, traveling to Hampshire. Then you got Kaiser playing a Maryland team. You got Lewis County traveling down to North Marion. Point Pleasant is going to travel, just make the short trip drive over to Ohio to play a Maritana. I apologize if I mispronounced that school's name. Then you got Woodrow Wilson Quad A versus Princeton. Herbert Hoover versus Ripley. Grafton making the drive down to Robert C. Byrd. Lincoln County going to make the drive down to St. Albans. And then Shady is going to travel to Winfield. Let's go over to Quad A. You got East Fairmont AAA going to make the drive down to Buckhannon Upshur. You got Parkersburg versus Cabell Midland. George Washington versus Huntington. Oak Hill is going to travel down to Hurricane. That's quite the drive for Oak Hill. Then you got Hedgesville going to travel down to Musselman. Morgantown going to travel to Parkersburg South. South Charleston's going to make the short drive to Riverside University versus Spring Mills. Martinsburg versus Washington. And then Jefferson versus Willing Park. All those games on Friday night. Steve, how about we talk a little bit, because we haven't talked much about it, how about we talk a little bit about WVU football?
1: Yeah, it's kind of the elephant in the room. Our defense has some holes in it, and I know there's a lot of talk on social media about whether our defensive coordinator will survive, and Coach Rodriguez was very upset. He said in all of his years, and I've been following WVU football for about 50 years, and it's the weakest I've seen. We can't seem to put pressure on the quarterback. We are blitzing some and leaves man-to-man coverage in the secondary, and our secondary is just getting beat. Offensively, you know, we can move the ball against anybody. Our quarterback, Hawkins, and our running back, Cook, they can move the ball. I really liked our freshman, number one. I thought he had a really good game. Our receiver, number 17, had a good game. So we can move the ball offensively, but our offense, we ran, I think, 100 and some plays.
0: Mm-hmm.
1: It was almost a record for WVU. If it wasn't, it was pretty close to a record number of plays we run. The problem is the reason we run so many plays is when our defense gets on the field, they're not only scoring, they're scoring quick.
0: Quick, yeah.
1: So I don't know, Grant, what was your kind of take on it?
0: Well, for a season that started off so promising. You had Coastal Carolina, you got the win over UT Martin, and you got the win over, at the time, a surprise win, and a great one upset over Virginia. But, you know, coming out of the Coastal Carolina game, even saw it a little bit in UT Martin, I didn't watched a little bit of the Virginia game, but not all of it, so I can't really give my opinion there. But I had concerns about the pass coverage. That's the one thing I said that they needed to fix, and they needed to, because that's how UT Martin even moved the ball on us, was through the air when they did. And, you know, I felt like it got really exposed against Oklahoma State when they realized that second half that they could just go in the air, and it seemed like every single time they were throwing it up, it was getting caught. And then same thing against Iowa State. You started to see them, you know, all we got to do is pass the ball. And then Arizona just was like, we're going to pass the ball. And then not only that, but they ran the ball too. And even Iowa State, they were able to run the ball. And that's the problem, is I feel like no matter what this West Virginia defense does, if you focus in on the pass coverage, but you got to focus on the run game as well, because both, like, the whole defense right now is just a little just either underpowered or I don't really know what it is, but it's just, and some of it I feel like it's just lack of communication or lack of awareness. There's so many times we saw, we were at the game yesterday, Steve, but we saw players just wide open, nobody really even around them in the vicinity, yeah. and then already a bad situation, make it worse because they're able to pick up 10 to 15 yards on the run. So, I don't know.
1: Yeah, I don't think it's a want to. It's kind of like what we talked to the basketball coach, Johnny Estelle. You know, those kids are trying.
0: Yeah.
1: They want to win. Obviously, even if they're getting paid, they to get more pay, they need to perform better.
0: Yeah.
1: So they want to win. I don't think it's a want to. I don't think it's a physical thing.
0: Yeah.
1: For some reason, they're just not communicating with each other, or they're not on the same page. And now that Arizona team was really good, and their quarterback was good.
0: Mm-hmm.
1: There's no doubt about that. But really, it was disappointing. They kind of manhandled us a little bit and scored kind of at will, and it was very discouraging.
0: You got about 60 seconds here, Steve. Tell us a little bit about the Coastal Carolina game.
1: Well, I didn't get to watch a lot of it, but they went into Marshall, and I said that they had a good team.
0: Yeah.
1: That was a better win for WVU than people realize. We did real good first half, but not second half. But they went down and played Marshall, and last score I saw was around 27-0. I don't know what
0: it was. 27-21 was the final score.
1: Oh wow, Marshall came back, because I'm pretty sure that Coastal Carolina was up either 21-0 or 27-0 when I saw the score. Coastal has a good team. Marshall does too, but it just came up a little bit short.
0: Marshall's next game will be home against South Alabama. That game's at 7:30, so another night game on ESPN2. And then the West Virginia Mountaineers will stay home as well to play Cincinnati as they come into town. And same time, same channel as it's been the last 2 weeks. We'll make it 3 weeks in a row, 12 p.m. on TNT. Steve, what a show we had. Obviously, we talked to Richwood, but we didn't talk too much to the student-athletes. Next week we will, because your regionals will start to be starting up. But great talk with Coach Estelle for WVU.
1: Yeah, I really enjoyed it, Grant. We'll move into week 8 of high school football.
0: Yeah, we will, and we'll be here to break it all down next week on the Maloney Sports Report. Just like that, we have done it again. We have ran out of time. Grant Kuiper, Steve Ferguson, saying good night from Maloney's Pub, and have a great week, everybody. We'll see you next week on the Maloney Sports Report on Lake Country 95.7 3WS.
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8: Here's the Metro News AccuWeather forecast. Tonight, expect some rain from Tropical Rainstorm Isaias with a low of 58. Tomorrow, there will be spotty drizzle in the early morning, giving way to a thick cloud cover. Later in the day, anticipate intervals of clouds and sunshine with a high of 67. Tomorrow night will be mainly clear with a low of 54. As for Tuesday, it'll be mostly sunny and warmer with a high of 78. For Metro News, I'm meteorologist Jason Caterina.
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